0: You're listening to Northern Lights, the New Age show. I'm Kelly Saperja, and that was Wah, spelled W-A-H exclamation, with Mahadeva from her album Love Holding Love. We also heard Parijat with Rain Dance from Buddha Garden, Chantella with Permaneda from The Love Window, and we begin this week's show with Beneath a Phrygian Sky from An Ancient Muse by Lorena McKennett. If you'd like more information about Northern Lights, including how to request a song for next week, as this is a pre-recorded show, you can visit its page on my personal website at ksaperja.net/northernlights. That's ksaperja.net/northernlights. That's written as one word. We'll be back in a moment with more relaxing New Age, ambient, and meditation music after these messages.
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8: Welcome back to Northern Lights, the New Age Show. I'm Kelly Superja. Gabe Shadid, spelled S-H-A-D-I-D, is a Los Angeles-based composer and producer of music for trailers through his company Epic Scores. He's recently released his solo debut album of intimate piano and ambient textures called Piano Passione. And from it, let's listen to The Day We Met.

0: From Diane Arkenstone's album, The Healing Heart, we just heard Chapel of the Soul. Also in the set was Ethereum with Rainbow Light from Healing Gold. Ruaidhri, spelled R-U-A-I-D-H-R-I, with Castle Rig from Celtic Landscapes, and both of those albums are available on the Paradise Music label. And Gabe Shadid with The Day We Met from his debut album, Piano Passione. I'm Kelly Saperja, and I hope you can stay tuned. 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
0: And to start hour number two, we're going to play part two of a song that I began playing last week. It's called Summer Breeze, but I'm not sure who produced the song. So if anybody knows anything about this one, feel free to drop me an email. And you can do so by going to ksaperja.net/contact. That's ksaperja.net/contact, and then just fill out the form. Anyway, just sit back for the next 43 minutes or so as we listen to part two of Summer Breeze.

0: You're listening to Northern Lights, the New Age show. I'm Kelly Superja, and that was part two of Summer Breeze. I'm not sure who produced that one, but in total the song is an hour and 13 minutes in length. I'm always amazed at how artists can produce long songs like that. Anyway, if you would like more information about Northern Lights, including how to submit a request for next week's program, as this is a pre-recorded show, you can visit its page on my personal website at ksaperga.net/northernlights. 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That's written as one word. I'll be back in a moment with more relaxing New Age, ambient, and meditation music after these messages.
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0: 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Welcome back to Northern Lights, the New Age show. I'm Kelly Superja. Here's another track from Gabe Shedid's new album, Piano Passione, called Ode to Fireflies.

from Gabe Shadid's album Piano Passione, that was Ode to Fireflies. And I guess that's going to wrap up this week's broadcast of Northern Lights, the New Age Show. If you have any comments about anything you've heard on this week's program, or if you'd like to request a song for next through my personal

sage, ambient, and meditation music. I'm going to leave you this week with a track from the album Calling My Angels by Niall. This is Angels Guard My Sleep and Waking.

0: Oh, hi there. You lot don't know me, but I'm Bumbly, Chrissy Cochran's trusty computer. 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
2: If you were watching the Chris, what was it? Chris, okay, I can't say, but if you're watching the show in Australia, my phone rings, of course. If you were watching the Chris Curtis show on July of 1966, this is the last appearance you've heard of this group, according to this file.
3: Oh, Tom Jones, Herman Termitz, the Rolling Stones, and after you've seen this commercial, more of the Searchers.

Thank you. You're wonderful. I want to say how nice it is to be back here in Australia. Wonderful people. I'm going to sing a song that you made a big hit for us. And it goes, I'm out of breath, like this. 1, 2, 3, 4.

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1: I've been looking through the records an hour.

0: I go.
1: And we hope to play the song you'd like to hear. We'll show you how to write and call me after this first set of four songs, which are going to be good ones, I think. Anyway, we're just having fun playing music. We got three requests. My sweetie, Natalie from Sacramento, and Judy and Mike, who are now separated. Well, for a while. They didn't break up, folks. She's back home. He's back at his place. And the Crickets are there. Not Buddy Holly, but real Crickets.
2: I got a stack of records here, a stack of records there.

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As I said, we'll tell you how to write and call me. Sometimes I get the email by mistake. I don't think I've done it so far, but we'll see. We'd like to thank you all for listening. And nobody took advantage of what I suggested last week. I'll wait another time and suggest it again. But let's get started.

Tom Poe and the Glazer Brothers. I heard that on a rock station, and I think it was a hit, but they predicted it to be a hit. Well, it wasn't a country chart, but it didn't do well in the pop chart. I liked it. I recorded it when I heard it. I thought it was a great record. I think it was played after an oldie or something. It was on KJ69. I was getting ready to go to school, sneaking my tape recorder in, listening to KJ, and heard that song and loved it. And it did really well in the country chart, got about as high as 95 in the pop chart. So it didn't get the hope that MGM thought it would be. And, you know, it's funny. MGM had this weird thing of making their rock album say stereo, and they were rechanneled. It said, sound good in stereo, which means it wasn't really in stereo. But it was an album of country classic, well, country hits at the time. It was like a song of current country songs that was on one album. And they were all rechanneled. No real stereo version. But that did exist, and I finally found it a number of years ago in true stereo. So it was made in true stereo. So MGM was just weird about that. Don't get that. And of course, we started out with The Searchers on TV, and Love Potion number 9, and I forgot what the first song was. They did. Well, anyway, welcome to the show. Mike G here, getting ready to play music for you and having fun doing it at the same time. And my sweetie called, but I'm going to call her back, which by this time it's all irrelevant because I talked to her way before the show gets aired. And we got Judy, Mike, and Natalie, and my sweetie making requests. And we got them all. Judy and Mike, none of yours charted. So I spent about, no complaint, just an observation. I spent about 10 minutes trying to find them, and I did. And so you're lucky, and I'm lucky. And I'm surprised the club was one order, your Johnny Tillotson one. I don't remember, and they're not in my collection of stuff, and I pretty have a, at least I think I do. You know, I should look to see. I have a pretty extensive collection. So I have to look and see if I have it handy. Anyway, we're having fun getting started, and we're just playing music today. And we do have TV sync. We have another one at the top of the second hour. That last one was for my sweetie, who was a Searchers fan. And the next one will be Sandy Shaw. Don't know where it came from. It's from her official webpage, YouTube channel. And it had no information. The videos in there do not get much information. They just had the videos. I don't know. They don't have the information, or they were just collections she had, or what. But if she's even still alive, I don't know. So after the next set, we will get started with our first song. Nothing announcement, nothing happening. All is fine, and all that stuff. So let's get started with the Five Rails from

I catch without Ike Turner. Probably happier, too. 1965, Peaches and Cream. We hear that a lot in L.A. I don't think it was out very many other places. 1957, Rick Nelson, Have I Told You Lately That I Love You? Kind of nice to hear it in stereo. Love Child, Diana Ross and the Supremes from 1968. And from 1963, Five Rails and Help Me Someday, Somebody. And that's good stuff. Good stuff. Good R&B on the King label, I believe. Anyway, let's get started and tell you how to write me this and call me. Either way, we'd like to get some new people. So if you're new to this, give it a try. Leave me a message either by email or phone. Natalie's a longtime friend of mine, and it's the second time she's written since I saw her at camp. So I hope she becomes a regular listener and all that stuff. So, how to reach me? Well. A deep subject, I know. Anyway, email. 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That's M-I-K-E with an S, M-E-S-S, like a mess. 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Phone number, U.S. phone number, 1-510-315-2554. I'll repeat it again. I repeat it slowly in case you're actually writing it down. 1-510-315-2554. Love to hear from you. Like to get more requests. I'm happy with the ones I get, but I'd like to get more. I'd like to have more new people. Some people who used to call don't call anymore. Probably things have changed for them or they're doing something else. They're not hearing the show anymore. But, you know, I'll go through that. Anyway, but those are the two ways to reach me. Let's continue on, and we'll have Natalie's request a little bit later. But let's continue on with this one from Brooke Benton. I don't think I know it. Unless I hear it, maybe I will.

0: Jimmy Wakely. From, I believe, 1948. I looked it up. My memory says 1948, but my memory don't count. Let's see if I'm right. If my memory's good, I'll be happy. Let's see. Love you so much, it hurts me. Well, memory's 1 year off, 1949. Well, it's okay. Anyway, Jimmy Wakely. And then before that, we had Jimmy Johnson. And Don't Answer the Door, part one. I don't know if we had part two. I don't know, man. He can't even have a mother there and everything. That's from Possession People's Greatest Hits. Or Possession's Greatest Hit. How's that? Anyway, before that, we had Waiting in the Welfare Line by Buck Owens. Not one of my favorite Buck Owens songs, but it popped up. And for 1966 for that one, 1960. And Hedder and Fedder and Vaughn. Interesting title. Brooke Benton song. No, I don't remember that one, but it's not too bad. One of his early stuff. Okay, we got Natalie. And somebody, I gotta give you a call, Natalie. I always say that, but I don't. Don't take it personally. Anyway, here we go, Natalie.
1: Hey there, Mike. It's Natalie, Sacramento,
0: Hi.
1: California. I'd like to hear Summer Holiday by Cliff Richard, if you have it. And great show.
0: And guess what? We do have it. And I even found out what year it's out. Never released in America, but here we go.

Boy, so much trouble to get a song played. I don't know why that kept happening. We had, let's see, Bobby and the, well, let's start out with, now I got a long list here. So we didn't play that, we didn't play that. Okay, we had Summer Holiday by Cliff Richard, Baby Rock Your Dolly by Frankie Miller. Okay, then we didn't, okay, we actually, okay, we'll try it again. Cliff Richard, Baby Rock Your Dolly by Frankie Miller we had, and a couple other songs we didn't play. Then we had Frankie Valli from, oh, by the way, Frankie Miller, I think, was from 1959. I didn't have the thing in there. Then we had You're Gonna Hurt Yourself by Frankie Valli from 1966. Danny and the Juniors at the Hop from 1958. And it's Arbaceous by Bobby and Ella Johnson. Never heard of it. Kind of an interesting song. I bet you, I think it was in the R&B chart. Let me double check here. No, it was in the pop chart, and it was out in 1955. Didn't hear it probably because it got as high as 237. We're playing Frankie Valli. We're going to play his earliest recording as a soloist, Before the Four Seasons and the Four Lovers and stuff. He made a record at, I guess, Frankie Valli. This is not a budget album, so it doesn't give a lot of information. I believe 54, and that's what the jingle was I played. So, this is interesting, called My Mother's Eyes. Sing How Young He Sounds.

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Whose tears would come up to me? My mother's. And if I should drown in the deepest sea, whose tears would come down to me? My mother's. Now the whole world may call you a failure, yes, and grind you so small, but deep down in the heart of your mother, you're the best, yes, the best one of all.

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1: You are listening to the greatest mess in the world, Mike's Mess, My Sweetie's Mess, and you are listening to the music that never stops. 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

0: no information where that came from. Obviously edited too, and quality was. And that's from Sandy Shaw's official YouTube channel. But I've seen some of the videos and they were not the best quality, but I guess that's what they had. But anyway, and that ended up, I was going to play something else and it didn't work. But we had All Right by Farron Young, and then we had Love Me With All Your Heart and Puppet on a String by Sandy Shaw. And I think we had My Mother's Eye by Frankie Valli from 1954 or 52, but I think it was 54, from a budget collection of the early stuff before VJ even, and some of the early VJ stuff, all from vinyl. Although I had a nice stereo version of Spanish Lace and Bermuda. Most of the time it was always in mono on grocery store labels, even on stereo copies of grocery store labels. And on budget oldies collections that showed up, even on a couple of the roulette ones. Anyway, we didn't get time to play this, but we'll do it now. So we're supposed to do it 3 minutes ago, but it's still 5 minutes. Usually, legally, you have 5 minutes to play this. So here we go.
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0: What is segregation?
1: I don't know what segregation is.
0: What is bigotry?
1: I don't know what bigotry is.
0: What does hatred mean?
1: I don't know what it is.
0: What is prejudice?
1: I think it's when somebody's sick.
2: Rise and shine, boys.

0: motorcade is coming by here. I can see many, many motorcycles coming by now, police motorcycles. Just heard a call on the radio for all units along Industrial to pick up the motorcade. Something has happened here. We understand there has been a shooting. The presidential car coming up now. We know it's the presidential car. You see Mrs. Kennedy's pink suit. There's a Secret Service man, spread eagle, over the top of the car. We understand Governor and Mrs. Connolly are in the car with President and Mrs. Kennedy. We can't see who has been hit, if anybody's been hit, but apparently something is wrong here. Something is terribly wrong. I'm in behind the motorcade, trying to follow them. It looks as though they're going to Parkland Hospital.
1: We interrupt this program to bring you a special bulletin. Dallas, Texas. The flash, apparently official. President John F. Kennedy died at 1 p.m. Central Standard Time.

0: difficult days ahead, but it really doesn't matter with me now because I've been to the mountaintop. I don't mind. Like anybody, I would like to live.
1: No one can be certain who next will suffer from some senseless act of bloodshed.

0: Yorty has just sent me a message that we've been here too long already. So, my thanks to all of you, and now it's on to Chicago, and let's win there.
1: Senator Kennedy has been shot. Is that possible?
2: Oh, my God. Senator Kennedy has been shot.
1: Rafer Johnson has a hold of a man who apparently has fired the shot. Get the gun. Get the gun. Get the gun. Stay away from the gun.
0: His hand is frozen.
1: Take a hold of his thumb and break it if you have to. Get his thumb. All right. That's it, Rafer. Get it. Get the gun, Rafer. Hold him. Hold him. We don't want another Oswald.
3: Like it or not, we live in times of danger and uncertainty. That is the way he lived. That is what he leaves us. My brother need not be idealized or enlarged in death beyond what he was in life. Be remembered simply as a good and decent man who saw wrong and tried to right it, saw suffering and tried to heal it, saw war and tried to stop it. Those of us who loved him and who take him to his rest today, pray that what he was to us, what he wished for others, will someday come to pass for all the world. As he said many times, in many parts of this nation, those he touched and who sought to touch him. Some men see things as they are and say why. I dream things that never were and say why not.

0: is segregation?
1: I don't know what segregation is.
0: What is bigotry?
1: I don't know what bigotry is.
0: What does hatred mean?
1: I don't know what it is.
0: What is prejudice?
1: I think it's when somebody's sick.
2: Tom Clay, the late Tom Clay, who was a DJ in L.A. and in Michigan. I don't know people that other places, but I know him in L.A. and Michigan, and what the world now is love. I'll tell this story, and I always try to make it short, and I hope I can do that. I used to idolize a guy when he was on K-Day back in the early 60s. No reason, I just thought he had a good style. He filled in for Alan Freed after Alan Freed died. And he was a fill-in for Alan Freed. And then he was on K-Day for a while. Then he disappeared when they went to a show format. Came back in 65 on KBLA. And he was kind of idolized by a lot of people. He seemed like a very sincere, very passionate, very compassionate person. When I was working at KGBS, we had a audition record. It wasn't an audition tape, it was a record. It was an LP. The program director brought it into the library where he had a record player there and put it on, played about 5 minutes of it, put it back in the jacket, and that was it. So I asked him if I could borrow it, and he told me I could, yeah, so I took it home, put it on reel-to-reel, brought it back to the station the next day, and listened to it. And he was at a station called W4 in Detroit. Now, I don't know if that was a real station, or he did this for the audition as a makeup or something, I don't know. It was an FM station, supposedly. Mike, I believe you lived in Detroit, but maybe I'm wrong. You can tell me if I'm right or wrong. Now, we got this audition record in 71 or 72, I think. And side A was part of a show where he spent 15 minutes talking about Jesus Christ Superstar, how he thought it was the greatest thing ever made and all this other stuff. And side two was kind of what you heard, but in a different form. He played the original version of the songs that you heard and the speeches and stuff. So when we got the audition record, I was so excited to meet him. I heard him on the air the night before and thought the same way I did when I saw him. I heard him on the radio in the 60s. He was on K-Day again for a while, too. And anyway, so so the first day he came to the station, he came into the studio, looked for some records to play, through the oldies sections and stuff. And I said hi. I said hi. And the chemistry wasn't there. I realized he was a phony. And I was disappointed. And at the Foundation for the Junior Blind, a couple of people found out I'd met Tom Clay, kept asking me about it. I had a friend of mine named Monica Schaff, who was a big Tom Clay fan, come to see him. And so I met her, I took her on the bus with me, went to work, had to do my work, and she was in the studio watching Tom Clay. And when she came out, she goes, "I can't believe I like this guy." His whole attitude was, "Hey, babe, let me do what I want, babe. Shut up, babe. Quit beating." Anyway, another thing was, shortly when I was there, I wasn't there the day it happened, but Saturday I was listening to, I believe it was Ron Landry doing a Saturday show, and he said, "Tom Clay just made this, went in the production studio to make this, and we're going to present it for the first time." So they did the version with the real songs and stuff. I didn't have the heart to tell him if he would have listened to that audition record, he would have known he'd done this way before, not then. Barry Gordy heard it and was thinking of starting his own new record company called Mo West. I guess it was a kind of Motown for the West Coast to get some LA and West Coast audience on his label. And that was the first song that was on his label. So, you know, when I got into radio, or wanted to get into radio, I was so excited about it. And I knew about the phoniness, and I knew about things like that. But to see one of my idols and realize it wasn't what I thought he was, just made me think, you know, I'm not going to be a DJ. I don't want to play that game. Although I do better now at that than I did then. So that's the story of Tom Clay that I can remember from working with him for the short time he was there. Anyway, if you got any comments, go ahead and comment. If you've heard of Tom Clay and know Tom Clay and want to give your opinion. Now, why is that? Oh, okay. You can do that, and then I'll be happy to play it or read it. But please make it tasteful. Don't say, oh, he's a jerk because of this. I just gave you my opinion of him when I met him. Other people may have a different opinion. I know people who have not. I met people who worked with him and said he was about the same attitude I had. Later on, of course, they told me that. Anyway, here's Mike and Judy's request. Didn't mean to make a rampage about that, but I saw that and I said, I haven't played it in a while, and then I figured I'd tell the story, and I did. I probably told it better than I ever told it better than I ever did before. Here's Mike and Judy's request, and we did find them.
3: Hi, Mike.
4: Hello there, Mike.
3: Here we are again.
4: Yep, I'm home. I got home on Wednesday, so...
3: It's too quiet around here.
4: Uh-huh. Yeah, it's August already. Hard to believe.
3: Yeah, the crickets are really singing.
4: Mm-hmm.
3: And all the other related cicadas and so on.
4: Yep, that's a sign of summer ending.
3: Yeah, a little sad, but I like football and hockey and everything else, so...
4: Mm-hmm.
3: On we go, huh?
4: Yep.
3: Well, we've got requests for you, as always. Okay. And what do you got?
4: Okay, my request. I've heard this on Automation on radio stations. I've seen it. I've heard it on countdowns. I don't know how high it got, and I think it was from 61. It's called A Very Good Year for Girls by Johnny Tillotson.
3: Oh, I don't know it. Maybe I will when I hear it.
4: You might, yeah.
3: I'd like to hear a tune, one of the later ones, I think, from one of my favorite all-time groups, The Clovers. I'd like to hear this time, Stay a While.
4: That's a good song.
3: Yeah, man. Thank you as always, and looking forward to the show on Thursday night.
4: Mm-hmm.
3: Have a good one.
4: Thanks.
3: Bye.
4: Bye.
2: And, you know, I heard that Clover song, and that's a good one. I'm sorry it didn't chart, but here you go, Judy, Mike.

0: Wilson Pickett there, and it's called A Man and a Half. Okay, show off. He was a, started out with Johnny Tillotson from 1963, according to my information, and a very good year for girls. And then we had the Clovers from 1959, and Stay a While. I don't know why the jingle didn't come up right away. Anyway, then we had Roy Rogers from 1947, and I'm not going to get this right. My Chickasha Girl. Chickashay. And then we had Tonight, My Love Tonight by Paul Anka in stereo. And A Man and a Half should have been the motto. Maybe half a man. Wilson Pickett from 68. I'm not a big Wilson Pickett fan. If you haven't got that. Okay, since we're at the half hour mark, a little bit over that now. We're close to the half hour. Let's hear my Sweeney's request after Mike and Judy. So here we go, dear.
1: Hi, this is your Sweetie Maureen. And let's see. I have two requests. First, Opla Dee, Opla Da by the Beatles. And second, Massachusetts by the Bee Gees. Thank you.
0: Good choice, good choice. Here's the what the Beatles like, the mono version. So I honor the requests from what I understood.

Why don't you pretend? Yeah. Ah. The Commander. I'm not sure which came first. It may be the opposite of what it really is. Anyway, Commander from 1959. Both of them I like, Mona Lisa and Pretend. One of Sun's Commander was on a Philips label. Not Sun label, but Philips label. He had a name label besides the Sun label. And there was some good stuff on that label as well. Shelby Singleton must be either sold his Sun Masters to somebody else or something, but there have been a lot of reissues of Sun stuff that are really good. Really good. Better than the ones that were out before. Although the other ones were pretty good too in their own right. Anyway, we got a Callman album, I guess it is. I don't know if it's an original album or collection. And he sounded pretty good. Then we had The Life Went Out in Massachusetts. That's what it's actually titled, folks. I always look for Massachusetts and can't find it. Anyway, the BG for 1967. Ooblah-dee, ooblah-da by the Beatles from the White Album titled The Beatles. That's the mono version, which apparently is the one they preferred over stereo version. I think later on they finally said, oh, stereo might be good. Been around for a while, but who cares? Here's a very young, and I believe it's from 1952, guy that was a great performer, and I guess he had his own band, did fairly well for Duke Records, and was very, very illiterate, didn't even know how to sign his name to a contract, and I fear he was very well taken advantage of by the label, as most artists were, especially black illiterate ones. But man, he played some good music. This is good. If you haven't heard this, I think you'll like it. It's called I'm Not Ashamed. I'm not-

0: Yeah, Jeff Young, Paul Anka, from 1958. Make Me Yours, 1950 by Doesn't Say. Old Master Farm Painter. That also doesn't say. Okay, I don't know who did it, sorry. Betty Johnson and Make Me Yours by 1957. And I'm Not Ashamed. Isn't that great? I like that. Okay, maybe I'm weird. But I like Bobby Bland. Or Bobby Blue Bland, depending what record he was under. And that was Smokey Lanson who did that one for 1950. I'm going to play a track from an album called The Cafe Society, 10-inch disc that a guy named Dial Disc used to play in Hollywood. He had a phone line, and he'd play all these kind of new records. I think it was promoting some artist. And every once in a while, he'd pop up one of these songs from this album called The Cafe Society by Cliff Feree, F-E-E-R-E, and I'm not sure if that's spelled right. I heard that somebody at the record company on purposely labeled it wrong, its name wrong. F-R-E-E-E, that's what they put, but it's supposed to be F-E-E-R-E. And we'll play favorite indoor sports, kind of an adult record, but nothing really nasty. It's just a double entendre, but it's kind of cute. He had another one that Dr. DeMille made popular called Rosie Don't Bang on the Piano, which was from that. He made some singles. Wayne thought it was by Lou Monte. I had to tell him, no, it's not Lou Monte. Trust me. So we'll get all that in, and we'll see you all next week. Enjoy, hopefully.
1: We do it with the television on. We do it until we're pale and wan. We never had so much fun in our lives.

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Again, a great mix of funk, rhythm and blues and soul music for you coming your way here on the Global Voice. And of course, requests are always welcome. 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And what about A Sweet Fighting Lady? That's the first track you're gonna hear by the group War.

Yeah, Sweet Fighting Lady, a great track by the group War. And here's Jimmy Williams in the same hotel, Dickie Williams. Okay.

0: Some radio stations think Double Dutch is enough. Not us. We liked
1: it. Didn't that Odd Leaflang guy move to Denmark?
0: It's Odd Leaflang, and yeah, he did. But he's still Dutch, and he still plays the same great music.
1: So does Odd speak Dutch on the show?
0: Well, actually, now he does. The whole show's in Dutch now.
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1: So let me get this straight. Now I can check out Triple Dutch and have a Danish at the same time?
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0: Yeah, let's kick it up a notch. 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
3: Yeah, okay, you heard Don Vader, and before that, Dickie Williams in the same motel. And I was wondering, what did he do there in that motel? The song doesn't say anything about it, but yeah, you might have your thoughts about it. Right, here's one more track by War. So, that's the title.

The Fantastics, I Never Say Goodbye, and before that, War, and a number called So. And here's the Dream Team.

Yeah, the dream team, there he is. And before that, you heard Gene Diamond and I'm Only a Man. Okay, and here's Willie, and the Mighty Magnificence.

0: And this is Sean Klein back with you here on Everything with the Kitchen Sink. Africa Mokilimo Bimba. This song was written during the military dictatorship in Brazil. Manu Chao, El Quitapena. And it starts out, to live without you is to live dying. Jörgen Hansson from Sweden. We heard Leave It or Toppin, Life is Great. 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

I Want You. And Smokey Wilson, you heard here on the Global Voice. And you're listening to Soul Food, your weekly dose of soul and rhythm and blues music. And before, you heard Willie and the Mighty Magnificence. Right, and let's go on with Barbara. Which Barbara? Barbara and Brenda.

Okay, Barbara and Brenda, you heard, and after that, Bessie Banks and I Can't Make It Without You. Right, and here's Betty Turner and Be Careful, Girl.

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Yeah, okay, Big the Irvin was that, and before that you heard Betty Turner. Right, you're listening to Soul Food here each Tuesday. You hear the best in soul and rhythm and blues, for instance with Smokey Wilson.

You know, this is a mean, mean thing to live through. When you're trying to have something and no one can share it with you. But all of the problem today is something for you to be thankful, huh? Because if you have lived through these things, darling, you will know what I'm saying. Because I really have lived through these things. And this is why I really want to share these things with you today and let you know really how Smokey really feel about these things. Now you listen to me now.

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Yeah, that's the end of this show. You've been listening to Soul Food. The last tracks were by a very young Wilson Pickett guy. Let me be your voice and my heart belongs to you. He didn't sound like Wilson Pickett, but it's written here, so I must believe it. All right, that's it for today. I wish you all a very nice day. Enjoy yourself and be back again next Tuesday for another edition of Soul Food here on the Global Voice. Bye-bye.

The Eva Cotter is my shirt, Joe Ballard, Thoughtfox, arrived with the Air Claw Sounds Irish. Hello, friends. I'm Joe Ballard, and I'd like to welcome you to this program, Sounds Irish. On this program, you'll hear all types, styles, and genre of Irish music, traditional, folk, ballads, country and Irish, and old-time Irish songs, with vocals and instrumentals, along with some information about Irish culture, geography, and history. So why not stay and listen and enjoy an Irish stew of songs and music and chat with me, Joe Ballard. Hello, friends, and welcome to the programme. I hope you're going to stay with me and enjoy some of the material I've got lined up for you on this week's Sounds Irish. First of all, just to let you know that this is a pre-recorded programme, so you can't contact me while I'm on air. But of course, you can always contact me by email, and the email address, joeballard6@gmail.com. J-O-E-B-O-L-L-A-R-D, figure6@gmail.com. And put the words Sounds Irish in the subject line if you've got a request, a dedication, a comment, or just a question to ask. We're starting off with a Dermot O'Brien track. Now, we might get more than one Dermot O'Brien track in before the end of the programme, but to start it off with, we'll dedicate this to anybody listening to the programme this week whose name is Eileen. Eileen, here's Dermot, just for you.

0: Dermot O'Brien, a man I knew quite well, is gone to God now, and his version of my Eileen is waiting for me. And I've got a feeling, and I'm almost sure, that his wife's name was Eileen. And if you recall, on last week's Sounds Irish, we played Brendan O'Dowda telling us the story of the Ballymaquilty Band. Well, we've got another band now. This time, it's McNamara's band from Bing Crosby.
1: My name is McNamara, I'm the leader of the band. Although we're few in numbers, we're the finest in the land. We play at wakes and weddings and at every fancy ball. And when we played a funeral,

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The annual celebration, all the gentry will be there. When General Grant to Ireland came, he took me by the hand. Says he, I never saw the likes of McNamara's.

0: name is Uncle Julius, and from Sweden I did come to play with McNamara's band and beat the big bass drum. And when I march along the street, the ladies think I'm grand. They shout, there's Uncle Julius playing with an Irish band. Oh, I wear a bunch of shamrocks and a uniform of green. And I'm the funniest looking Swede that you have ever seen. There is O'Briens and Ryans and Sheens and Means, they come from Ireland. But by Yemeni, I'm the only Swede in McNamara's band.
1: Oh, the drums go banging, the cymbals clanging, the horns, they blaze away. McCarthy pumps the old bassoon while I the pipes to play. And Hennessy, Tennessee, toodles the flute, and the music is something grand.

And by Yimini, I'm the only Swede in McNamara's band. Now, come on, make allowances. It was recorded a long, long time ago. Bing Crosby telling us the story of McNamara's band. Now, my first track this week from Johnny McAvoy. We might fit another one in before the end of the programme. Johnny is searching. He says, I wish I had someone to love me.

Johnny McAvoy, joined by a few of his friends there, and I wish I had someone to love me. The beauty of doing a programme like Sounds Irish, that I've got a great choice, a great library to choose from. I have a good collection of all type, styles, genre of Irish music. I want to play an unusual track for you now. We're all familiar with the song, well, most of us are, with the Irish song On the Banks of My Own Lovely Lee. I played Trudy Lawler singing it a couple of weeks ago, and there are various versions of it. But you're not getting a vocal version. Here's the Irish number one army band playing their version of the Cork song On the Banks of My Own Lovely Lee. And this is unusual.

Irish number one army band and their version of On the Banks of My Own Lovely Lee. This next track, and I will point out, it's a little longer than we usually have, but it's too good to fade, was a big hit for Bette Midler, if my memory serves me right, and it doesn't always. I want to play for you now a wonderful version of this song, The Wind Beneath My Wings, sung for us here by Frank Patterson. Frank, I don't play too much of Frank's material on Sounds Irish because I haven't got an awful lot of his material. He hailed from Clonmel, I think, if my memory serves me right, and it doesn't always. And he moved to the US, and, well, he appeared in a couple of movies as well. But he made a big name for himself on the Irish scene in America. Take a listen to Frank Patterson and The Wind Beneath My Wings. And take a note of his diction. It's perfect.

the beautiful voice of Frank Patterson and You Were the Wind Beneath My Wings. And we're changing style again this time. The greatest icon in Irish entertainment, well, in my book anyway, over the past 30-odd years or so, the man from Donegal, Daniel O'Donnell, and he's singing Let Me Be the One.

Now, I feel that's one of the best tracks that Daniel has produced. It's as good as anything you'd hear in any other part of the world, and it's Ireland's Daniel O'Donnell and Let Me Be the One. And from one present-day icon in Irish music to a former icon, I'm speaking of the late, great Big Tom, Tom McBride. I'm going to play for you now the track that, in my mind, started it all for him. It's entitled Four Country Roads, and it tells the story of the four country roads that lead to Glenamaddy, a lovely town in County Galway.

A nice piece of country and Irish music there from Big Tom and the Four Roads to Glenamaddy. Now for some amazing banjo playing. You know what's coming up. It's Jerry O'Connor from an album I received from a dear friend of mine recently. This also features the Irish drum. You can hear it. It's called the Bowron, and it's a piece entitled Outlaw. And listen to this for some banjo picking.

the fabulous banjo playing of Jerry O'Connor and Outlaw. Some time ago, there was a very talented duo from Northern Ireland. I think it was around the Derry area. And they made some wonderful recordings. Unfortunately, they no longer record. In fact, I'm not quite sure if they're still around. I'm speaking of Logue and McCool. I think both of them had disabilities. But this is my favourite track of theirs. It's not an Irish song, but they don't come much more Irish than Logue and McCool. This is Where the Cowboy Rides Away.

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Phew! You get out of breath just listening to that. Never mind dancing a jig entitled The Wren's Nest from Dedannan. Now, the last time I played a song from County Cavan, it was Come Back Paddy Riley to Bally James Duff. That's one we play regularly on the programme, but you're not getting it this week. No, we're getting a song entitled Cavan Girl. I promised you earlier on we might have another Johnny McAvoy track, so here's Johnny's version of A Cavan Girl.

A nice little song, that. Johnny McAvoy and My Cavern Girl. I want to play for you now a song by the group Barleycorn. And this tells the story of a young lady from Ringsend. Now, Ringsend is now a district of Dublin, but at one time it was a village outside the city of Dublin. And all the beautiful girls, supposed to be anyway, came from Ringsend. Well, my wife is from Ringsend, so maybe I'm a bit biased. But they were known as Ringsend Rose. And this tells the story of this man who's singing the praises of Ringsend Rose. And it opens up with the line, "In Irish town there lived a maid." Irish town is part of Ringsend. And there's one line I think I need to explain. She was a seamstress. In other words, she was a dressmaker. I think that's about all I need to explain, but it's a beautiful version of the song, Ringsend Rose, from Barleycorn.

But I think that version by Barleycorn is by far the best. They sing it beautifully. And now for a song about the County Kildare. Just south of Dublin is the County Kildare, a very flat county. It's well known for anything to do with horses. Of course, you've all heard of the Curragh Racecourse here in Ireland, one of the most famous racecourses in the world. And along with the racecourse, there are many other breeding stables and training outfits, what have you, all dealing with horses. Curragh means flat, and when it comes to land, that is. And here, Emmett Spiceland, I haven't played this track for a while now, are singing the praises of the Curragh of Kildare. Listen to this. I think the harmonies are beautiful on this.

I think it was on last week's programme, friends, that I played Anne-Marie O'Riordan's version of Hard Times Come Again No More. During the week, a friend of mine contacted me and said, have you heard Day Dannon's version? So I had a look.

Yes, slightly longer track than we usually have, but it was too good to fade. I love the harmony there. That was Day Denim and Hard Times Come Again No More. On a recent programme of Sounds Irish, I played a track by Golden Bough. Can't remember exactly what it was. I'm going to play another one of their tracks now. This has a lovely sort of folky feel about it. It's called My Lovely Irish Maid. And listen to the lyrics, because like a lot of Irish ballads, it tells a story.

Along with some fine singing there, some good instrumental work as well. Golden Bough and My Lovely Irish Maid.

Fair Isle folk, singing and playing and telling us all about the star of the County Down. And now Mick Galvin singing of the praises of the hills of County Kerry.

Well, of course, Danny Boy from Celtic Mystique. And now a song from Dublin that we all know so well. Come on, join in with Paddy Riley and sing this one.

Paddy Riley and his friends giving us their version of Cockles and Mussels. Well, that's a correct title, but everybody calls it in Dublin's fair city. And now the lovely haunting sound of Joni Madden and Cherish the Ladies and all their friends and Down by the Sally Gardens. You know, this song goes through my head countless times during the week. I just love this melody.

And now it's the turn of a little bit of country and Irish. Now, I've explained all this to you before on previous programmes. Now, here's John Hogan. John Hogan is singing for us. It's an Irish song, sung in country style. It was written by Johnny Cash, so why wouldn't it be country? And Johnny was just returning from a holiday in Ireland, and he's remembering all the places that he'd been to on his tour.

0: 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And there's 40 shades of green.
1: John Hogan and 40 Shades of Green. A nice piece of country and Irish there. Going to play for you now a track I played not so long ago on the programme, but it met with such a good response. It's Sonny Knowles and his version of the lovely old song, When I Leave the World Behind. Now, there are two things I like about this song. First of all, the lyrics are just so suitable, and the way Sonny puts it across, it's great. Sonny Knowles, When I Leave the World Behind. Thank you.

Well, you must admit, that is one classic performance. First of all, from Sonny and from the backing as well. That was his interpretation, and a very good one too, of When I Leave the World Behind. For Sivagaishthuk, sounds Irish, Lemisha Joe Bollard.

Kilkenny's there, and their version of The Spanish Lady. I think the last time I played a version of that, it was by Johnny McAvoy. Now, I'm afraid I can't tell you an awful lot about the Kilkenny's, but I will look into it during the next week, because I think they're a very clever group. Now, here's a sad story. I wonder how many times on Sounds Irish do I start a track by saying that, but this is a story of a young man from Belfast. Oh, and yes, he was taken in by a scheming young woman, and tells the story of the Black Velvet Band. It's from Barnbrack.

0: and her hair hung over her shoulder, tied up with a black velvet band, and he got shipped off to Van Diemen's land. There we heard Barleycorn.
1: Oh, hi there. You lot don't know me, but I'm Bumbly, Chrissy Cochran's trusty computer. I love helping Chrissy to run the Global Voice and produce her shows, but I thought, wouldn't it be great if I could do something all on my own to surprise her? So I've put together this little jingle. Want to hear it? Okay, here goes.

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6: 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The LA Connection will crank right here, Sundays at 2. 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
8: And now, the Furies. I've said it on Sounds Irish before, they're not my favourite group, but they are a very popular group, the Furies, and they have made some great albums, most of them live. I like some of their live stuff, but this is the biggest hit that they ever had. It's not an Irish song, but as I say so often, they don't come much more Irish than the Furies, and they're singing a song that I think years ago, when I was growing up, so that makes it centuries ago, this was a big hit for Al Jolson, and I think one or two others had a go of it as well. But this is the Furies' biggest hit, When You Were Sweet 16.

The Furies there, with a bit of a bump at the end, and When You Were Sweet 16, recorded at a live recording at a concert, and I think that's the best recording. The studio recording doesn't do anything for me. I think I would term that as contemporary folk. When You Were Sweet 16 from The Fury. And now, here's a track I don't think I've played before. I've played the group. They're called Golden Bough. And they're singing a song which could relate to this programme of ours, Sounds Irish, because she's singing about, she's not from Ireland, but her grandparents were, and she still sings the song of the Celts.

Richie Remo, and fare ye well. Remember the name, friends. Fantastic fiddle player. Wonderful artists. Well, friends, I hope you've enjoyed this week's My Kind of Music. We usually mix it about a lot, but I think it's been more mixed this week than any program we've had for quite some time. Well, friends, no matter what radio station you've been listening to me on, I hope you've enjoyed the program. Friends, this is Joe Bollett saying, may good God bless you and yours and me and mine. Until next week with Sounds Irish, Joe Bollett saying, God bless, travel safely, slán, bye.

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En ik begin zo dadelijk met de band Storm en Ontij, blues from the Dutch Delta. En Now is the Time. En dat is ons eerste werkje voor vandaag.

The Delta Blues, Blues from the Dutch Delta, you hoorde, Now is the Time of Night, Storm en Ontij. En hier is Het Goede Doel en Nooduitgang.

Home like a good man should. 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

0: Some of the sweetest sounds in nature are made by birds, and some of the sweetest sounds in human music are made by acoustic instruments. And it's these sounds Chip Colcord will bring you every Sunday at 21 hours UTC in a program he calls Out of the Woods. If you're not impressed with the sound of heavily amplified guitars, synthesizers, sample instruments, then Out of the Woods is the program for you. Acoustic music is thriving in this technological age, and Chip Colcord will bring us the very best. If your musical taste stretches to folk, bluegrass, country, or in fact any kind of acoustic music, then Out of the Woods is the very program for you. Out of the Woods, Sunday, 21 hours UTC, and also available from our program gallery.
1: Ja, dat was nog een nummer van Storm en Ontij en Girl from the Northern Lakes. 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

0: TGV Productions presents a new single from Chrissy Cochran, Stone Cold Love, featuring the great voice of David Campbell.
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1: 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But Sean Klein is the DJ who likes crashing model trains. He's spinning wacky comedy tracks, stand-up skits, and funny songs. 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
3: Jasperine de Jong hoor je met Call Girl. 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

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Her på The Global Voice. 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

0: What does the fish say? 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
2: 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Right here on the Global Voice. Controleer het programma schema voor tijden van herhalingen.

We are called co-pilots of Spaceship Earth. We are out of control. We have lost control. Our airlocks are threatened by cosmic rays, invasions from the wounded galaxies, by the ectoplasmic reaches of pure enthusiasm and the soul's erection of joy. Our portholes dodge at the mind-eating acids that corrode and the perspex shields of vision. Our computers have gone crazy and we are in need of electrotherapy. Our fuel tanks dream of explosion. Taste and scent bones send messages of peace from long-lost Earth. We are all co-pilots of Spaceship Earth. Soul brothers in the coma, we have lost control. Co-pilots of Spaceship Earth. Cosmic data releases. 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

0: Fill your heads with peace and fire your flesh rockets with the fuel of love, the liquid fuel of love, and let us ride together. 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
1: The balance of spaceship Earth. 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

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A little feed for you here. Hey, welcome to the Liquid Frequency Test. How you cats doing today? All right. Yeah, I got some cool stuff to play for you this week on the show, so stick around with us. Got Pure Prairie League right now. Record's called Pure Prairie League, and the song is called Tears.

Pure Prairie League. Yeah, man. All right. Tears is that one. Let's dig into the dead. Let's go to the American Beauty record. This is Till the Morning Comes on Liquid Frequency Test.

It's Dust Man from the Heart Attack record and Walk in the Soft Rain. Got the band for you. We're going to dig out the Cahoots record right now. Here's Where Do We Go From Here?

bad, man. Yeah. Where do we go from here? All right, we got time for a couple more before the news break. How about the Riders now? This is Rainbow from the Powerglide record. Yeah, right here on the Liquid Frequency Test.

0: I'm back, man. Yeah, craziness out there. All right, yeah, Sundance, man. Strange new time. We got the news break coming up right now. I guess some politician got shot today. I don't know anything about it. We're gonna find out in just a minute. Yeah, with new riders in there too, and Rainbow. Okay, man, it's coming right up here on the feed. Hold on, just another second. It'll be up. All right, liquid frequency test.
1: George Wallace was shot down this afternoon as he campaigned in Maryland, not far from Washington. We are dispensing with our normal format to bring you that story. Howard?
2: At last report, Governor Wallace's condition was described as critical but stable at Holy Cross Hospital in Silver Spring, Maryland, just outside Washington. Police were reported holding one suspect in the shooting. He was described by an eyewitness as a blonde youth in his 20s or early 30s. The 52-year-old Wallace had just finished talking to a crowd at a shopping center in Laurel, Maryland, and had stepped from behind a bulletproof podium when the shots rang out. More on the story from ABC's Stephen Gere.
3: As always seems to be the case with this kind of tragedy, there was no inkling of trouble. Governor Wallace had encountered heckling earlier in the day as he toured the Maryland suburbs of Washington, but the crowd at Laurel seemed receptive and friendly. Governor Wallace had just finished speaking and had taken off his coat, was shaking hands, when four or five shots were fired, two of them recorded in this film by ABC News cameraman Charlie Jones. Governor Wallace's wife, Cornelia, who was nearby when he was shot, bent over him. Later, she said he seemed to be conscious. The shooting took place so quickly and produced so much confusion that details are still not totally clear. One campaign worker, Jack Ingram, provides a description of the would-be assassin. Ingram said he was trying to shake hands with the governor when a man nearby kept shouting, "Hey, George, hey, George." Ingram said the man stuck a gun right in Governor Wallace's stomach and fired. Doctors say there were three major wounds in the leg, arm, and chest. After the shots, bystanders jumped on the attacker, as you saw, and three other people reportedly suffered gunshot wounds. The suspect was rushed away by police. He was reportedly injured, was taken to Leland Memorial Hospital in nearby Riverdale, Maryland. Ingram described him as about 30 with short blonde hair.
4: Get these people back. Come on.
3: Prince George's County Police say the suspect is in police custody at Leland Memorial Hospital. A spokesman said the only thing we know is that he is a white male. Maryland State Police put out an all-points bulletin for a blue Cadillac bearing Georgia license plates and supposedly headed towards Savage, Maryland, a small community north of Laurel. The connection of the car with the shooting was not immediately clear. Wallace was in the midst of Election Eve campaigning for Maryland's Democratic primary. It was his third try for the White House. He ran, of course, in 1968 as the candidate of the American Independent Party. The crowd broke up quickly after the shooting. Among those who remained, a woman wearing a Wallace straw hat approached a bearded, long-haired young man wearing a button supporting George McGovern of South Dakota. She said, "Are you happy about this? Is this what you wanted?" He said, "No." The final word on the tragedy, still not in. Stephen Gere, ABC News, Washington.
1: Wallace made his first attempt at national influence in 1964, but the time was not ripe. He made a strong showing that year in Indiana and Maryland primaries, but the conservative money and enthusiasm went to Barry Goldwater, and Governor Wallace dropped out. In 1968, the middle class concerned with the way things were going had spread more extensively into the North, and Governor Wallace ran as a third-party candidate. He finished nationally with 45 electoral votes, gaining only five southern states. Some observers thought Wallace was finished as a national figure, but this year he has made his strongest showing, and this time it has been within the framework of the Democratic Party. He announced last January he would run in the Democratic primaries.
5: The people of the country want to be let alone and come from under unnecessary controls of big government. And therefore, I am a conscientious candidate for the presidential nomination here in the state of Florida. And I call upon the citizens of this state, regardless of their color, whether they are black or white, rich or poor, whether they are in labor, business, management, whether they are retired or in active pursuits, or whether they are native-born citizens of this country, or whether or not they are citizens by choice.
1: The theme of Governor Wallace's campaign this year has been Send a Message to Washington. He began, as did George McGovern, as a one-issue man, but his issue was busing, as McGovern's was Vietnam. Wallace quickly broadened his appeal to touch the feeling of millions of Americans that their government was unresponsive and detached, and that nobody cared about the average, hard-working, tax-paying citizen. He kept busing as a recurrent theme, as in this appearance in Michigan last Friday.
5: In my judgment, when you vote for George Wallace on the May the 16th, besides giving them the shakes and knocking their eye teeth out and giving them the St. Vitus dance, you're going to bring a stop to this senseless busing in Michigan and throughout the United States. Thank you very much.
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9: I don't show it, but sometime underneath, I do get irritated. The heartburn and acid that I get, I have to reach for my Rolaids. Fighting New York City traffic, it's a challenge. If a nervous passenger rushes me, I work up a little tension and heartburn. If he says something, I'll say, have one of my Rolaids. It's a wonderful relief.
0: All right, we're back, man. They didn't really say anything about whether that guy's all right or not, but he sounds like a piece of work. I've heard that name before, George Wallace. High treason for you now. We got one they're going to do for you. This is a Bob Dylan song, yeah. This is from their self-titled record, and they're going to do Subterranean Homesick Blues for you right now on the Liquid Frequency Test.

New stuff from Three Dog Night from the Seven Separate Fools record that was Chained, and we had High Treason before that. Yeah, gonna hear one now from Paul Kantner and Grace Slick from their Sunfighter CD. Yeah, this one kicks it off. This one's Silver Spoon.

0: metal and wooden wind chimes. Four tracks for four winds and four seasons. Autumn and the West Wind gives a sense of falling leaves in a zephyrous breeze. Winter and the North Wind experience the crystalline sound of falling snow.
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5: Out of the woods.

And welcome to another Out of the Woods show. Jake Aaron kicking things off for us this week from his CD called Always Seeking. That was Engine On. Unusual beginning to the show for sure. Welcome aboard. I'm Chip Calkard. We've got a couple hours of great music. I hope you'll be able to stick around. We've got Charlie Diamond, speaking of odd stuff, to kick off this first big set from his CD, A New Poet in Town. This is called Cambridge Fact Checker on Out of the Woods.

Benjamin Dakota Rogers for you here on Out of the Woods, doing the old Red Lane song, Blackjack County Chain. Nice stuff there. It's going to be on his CD called Paint Horse. And that one's been done by a few people over the years. Willie Nelson did a version of it. The Del McCurry Band did an excellent version of that as well. Charlie Crockett most recently did another version of that. I have to dig that one out at some point. But yes, Benjamin Dakota Rogers, Blackjack County Chain. Lauren Barth in there, a wonderful song from her new one, Storm Waiting and Highway Sleeping. La Faute, who is the alter ego of Peggy Messing from Toronto, and her new single, Watercolors, sorry. Getting my eyes all mixed up here. And Dom Flemons in there from his new one, Traveling Wildfire. We heard Nobody Wrote It Down, another great track. And there at the top, Charlie Diamond. I got a kick out of the intro on that. Cambridge Fact Checker from his new one called A New Poet in Town. Well, we're to that point. We've got to take our first break, get it out of the way. We'll be right back.

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2: Okay, and welcome back to Out of the Woods. I played a track from this new CD a couple weeks ago, I think it was. A new CD called No Time to Lose from Say Zuzu, who are kind of a local band to me here in New Hampshire. They got their start around the Seacoast area of my home state here. And first new CD from them in 20 years. Yeah, pretty cool stuff. Anyway, we're going to get into a bit of a rockin' set here, so get ready. This is called Old Soldier.

0: Grateful Dead for you here on Out of the Woods. Going back to the Shakedown Street album, 1978 on that. Staggerly, of course. We're from Sway Wild in there from their self-titled release and the radio-friendly version of Chimney Fire. Mike Mangione in there, also brand new stuff from Blood and Water, we heard Against the Grain. Casey Neal and the Norway Rats from the upcoming CD Sending Up Flares. We had Meteor Shower and at the top, Say Zuzu from their latest No Time to Lose and Old Soldier. All right, keep this thing going. Rob Ikes and Trey Hensley for you right now from Living in a Song. This is Moonshine Run.
1: About a half a mile down that river road, just across a bridge where the preacher don't go, there's a field of corn standing 6 feet tall. Put it in a jar for the first snowfall.

Oh, yeah. Gillian Welch and David Rawlings. Of course, the old Jackson there. Taking that from their CD, All the Good Times, which is sort of a pared-down home recording of cover tunes that they did during lockdown. And, of course, you know, Johnny Cash and June Carter Cash did that one, made it famous. Renee Maskin and The Mysterious Wilds just before that from their either a single or a self-titled release, I'm not sure exactly, but one called Deep. And at the top there, Rob Ikes and Trey Hensley from their latest Living in a Song and Moonshine Run. All right, well, we're up to the end of the first hour. More to come, so don't go anywhere. Got to take another quick break. We'll be right back after this.

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All right, and welcome back to Out of the Woods. Bluegrass legend Larry Sparks has a new CD out, but it's not a bluegrass CD. It's sort of a pared-down, just him and a guitar country CD. It's called It's Just Me, and this is Long Way to Denver, Larry Sparks on Out of the Woods.

so crazy in my fear. I ask a man with a brown suit on, does the 6 o'clock train stop?

Sambush. Yeah, good stuff there. From the Radio John CD, which is all John Hartford songs except for one. That was a little instrumental called John McLaughlin. Rock Ridge in there as well from their new one called The Flood. We heard Sleeping Cold. Michael Cleveland from his new one, Lovin' of the Game, one featuring his band Flame Keeper and Jerry Douglas as well. The whole CD's full of special guests. And we heard Now She's Gone. Jason Carter in there as well from Lowdown Hoedown. We had The 6 o'clock Train and The Girl with the Green Eyes. And at the top, brand new from Larry Sparks and his new Pared Down Country CD, It's Just Me and Long Way to Denver. We've got Young Tree and the Blooms for you right now from their self-titled release. This is Aurora on Out of the Woods.

0: Oh, wow. I wonder how long they kept going. We're already 10 minutes and 14 seconds in. But from the Deja Vu 50th Anniversary Edition, that was an early version of Crosby, Stills, and Nash and Almost Cut My Hair. Yeah. Very different from the one that ended up on that album way back when. I do wonder, though, David Crosby, who we lost recently, if he ever did want to cut his hair later on, but felt he actually couldn't at that point because of that darn song he wrote. Possibly. Anyway, we had Young Tree and the Blooms just before that from in one called Aurora.
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1: We have a couple more sets for you this week, so we're going to kick into one right now, a cover of Red Dirt Girl. Of course, you know, Emmylou Harris did this. This time, it's from Sonny Sweeney and Jamie Lynn Wilson, Red Dirt Girl on Out of the Woods.

That's Matt Hillier, another great track from his CD Glorietta, and it's all about the ride. Channing Wilson, just before that, one from his CD Dead Man. We had Crazy Over You. Carter Sampson, brand new stuff as well from Gold. We heard Yippee-I-Yo and a new single at the top there from Sonny Sweeney and Jamie Lynn Wilson doing Emmylou Harris's Red Dirt Girl. Well, we're down to it. One more set for you. We're going to kick it off with Malcolm Holcomb, going back a year or two to his CD Tricks of the Trade. This is Shaky Ground on Out of the Woods.

in there at the top. Malcolm Holcomb from Tricks of the Trade and Shaky Ground. All right, well, we got to get on out of here. More great stuff coming your way, so keep it tuned right where you got it. Come on over to the website during the week, outofthewoodsradio.com. You can see the playlist over there. You can hear it all again, and you can even send us a message right there through the page. All right, folks. We'll see you next week. We'll do it all again. Have fun out there. Stay out of the woods.

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3: I'm old, but I'm awfully tough. I'm the Mr. Charles Stewart, Columbia Records.

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Away with your trumpet, but give me the joker.

0: I reckon seen better days.
1: Get out those old records.
0: Like that last one.
1: Phonograph records.
0: It's tough.
1: The ones we used to play so long ago. What if they sound scratchy?
0: Who cares?
1: The tunes really were catchy.
0: They sure were.

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1: Wow.
0: And melt your heart away with all those old records.
1: Yeah, that's us.
0: Those old phonograph records.
1: And we love to play
0: the
1: them.
0: The ones we used to play so long ago.
1: 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Heard every week at this time, those old vintage 78, but no, God, from many years ago, from that one, 1906, but even earlier than that, up to 1954, many decades, many styles of music.
0: Get out those old, all the ones about records, those

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1: The ones we used to play so long ago.
0: Woo! Wow. Nat King Cole.

Yeah, that's why he sounded so good. Nat King Cole from, I'm going to guess the early 50s. I don't think it's with the Trio. Let's see if I can find out the date on that one. That was from 1953. Yeah, Nat King Cole. And what's the title of the song? I didn't even read that yet. It's "As Love Is Good to Me." And then we had Guy Lombardo, which is our theme song from 50. And from 1906, I'm going to double check that. "I'm Old, But I'm Awfully Tough" by Cal Stewart, who did a lot of talking records more than singing records. But that was an interesting one. And no, I'm wrong. 1898. Woo. Oh, no, I thought it was 06. 1800s. Wow. Can you believe that? Many, over 100 years ago. Welcome to the 78 Decades show where we play recordings from years gone by. And that's the whole purpose of this show, because some of these songs haven't been played in years. Some of them are probably so destroyed you can't play them. But we have what we can find, and we are grateful to have it. Actually, thanks to the internet, this has been more easy to find than it used to be. Collectors, you know, try to put them up in different places, or some sell them in albums and stuff, or downloads and stuff. So it's good to see these stuff still coming around. And if you want to check out 78, join the 78 Decade 78 Project on archive.org. They're being threatened by the record labels, saying that they're still copyrighted because they have them, but they never release them. And it's kind of sad. But, 78 Project on archive.org. Check it out. You'll find many 78, more than I have here. And not all of them big hits either, or small hit, all kind. Anyway, let's keep it. Let's do enough of that. Welcome to the show, and this is Mike G, and I'll be playing music for a while. I'm going to play Pete Seeger. From many from the Song for Political Action that I'm having a mental block, that Bear Family put out many years ago. And we'll just play six or seven of them, maybe more than six or seven, because some of them are pretty short. But we'll just give a little tribute to Pete Seeger in the second half hour of the show. But right now, let's keep going with more good music from, let's see, let's go to Louis Armstrong. And Big Butter and Eggman.

Now, Mama, I'm your big butter and egg man. But I'm different, honey. But I'm from way down in the South. Now, listen, baby. I'll buy you all the pretty things that you think you need. As long as I can keep this cornet up to my mouth. Oh, I'll play you a little minor in G. And if you say it's necessary, baby, well, I'll even hit high C.

Okay. That's pretty good. That's Frankie Yankovic and his Yankees, I guess. Oh, it's Yanks. And Just Because. Song done by many people. Even Elvis took a try at it in his early days at Sun. Did pretty good with it, too. And that was out in 1948. Okay, and then before that we had Bing Crosby, I Apologize. And that was out in 1931, during the pandemic, during the Depression. Ray Noble and his orchestra, and By the Light of the Silvery Moon, and I think that was for 1942. And Big Butter and Egg Man, Louis Armstrong. Doesn't say who the other person is, at least on this file. And that was out in 1937. Here's Clara Garlow. I think I got that right. And Ban the Ruler. Okay.

0: Wow, Artie Shaw and his orchestra there, Love and Learn. And I think we messed up something. No, we didn't. Love and Learn, and that was from, let's see what year that was from. That was from, yeah, 1937. A lot of good stuff in the 30s. I didn't realize that. And Etkin Hawkins and his orchestra, Tipping In. Yeah, and that's from, let's see. I was doing something else for the show. I wanted to get it in before the end of the show. So I actually wasn't paying. 1945. I won't admit I wasn't paying attention, but I wasn't paying attention. Anyway, Bon Tom Rula. That's an interesting one. I can't remember the name of the artist. That was Clarence Gallo. And that was from, might be in the R&B charts, it's the R&B charts. Yeah, 1950 R&B chart. Okay, Pete Seeger, him with other people and by himself. So we will play a six-pack of Pete Seeger. Enjoy.
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When plowing we go the same distance, but I work harder than you. You skim the ground on four good legs and I hobble along on two. So mule, mathematically speaking, your four legs against my two. I do just twice the work per leg, and twice as much as you. Well, soon we'll be making the corn crop. That crop will be split three ways. A third for you, and the third for me, and the third for the landlord's pay. You take your third and you eat it all. You're getting the best and how. I split my third amongst eight kids, a banker, six hens, and a cow. So, mule, confidentially speaking, would you change places with me? Would you take up all of my worries and still contented be? Would you swap places, I'm asking? Of course, you know we couldn't.

Well, Aunt Natasha drives the tractor, Grandma runs the cream extractor. While we work, we all can sing our songs. Who says the Jews cannot be farmers? Spit in their eye, who would so?

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For I meet the politicians and grafters by the score. Killers plain and fancy, it's really quite a bore. Oh, newspapermen meet such interesting people. They wallow in corruption, crime, and gore. Ting-a-ling-a-ling, city desk. Hold the press, extra, extra, read all about it. It's a mess, meets the test. Oh, newspapermen meet such interesting people. It's wonderful to represent the press. Now, you remember Mrs. Sadie Smuggery. She wanted money to buy a new fur coat. To get insurance, she employed skullduggery. She up and cut her husband's only throat. She chopped him into fragments, she stuffed him in a trunk. She shipped it all back yonder to her uncle in Podunk. Now, newspapermen meet such interesting people.

acrobatic thing. They claim to represent the common people. It's funny, Wall Street never has complained. Ah, but publishers have worries, for publishers must go to working folks for readers and big shots for their dough. Now, publishers are such interesting people. It could be prostitution, I don't know. Ting-a-ling-a-ling, circulation, ting-a-ling-a-ling. Advertising, get those readers, get that payoff. What a headache, what a mess. Oh, publishers are such interesting people. Let's give three cheers for freedom of the press.

Finally, the movies notwithstanding, they all got tired of patches on their pants. They got tired of cavorting as if they were in front page. They joined progressive actors upon a living stage. Now newspaper men meet such interesting people.

0: I'm gonna preach you a sermon about old man Adam, and I don't mean Adam in the Bible, datum. I don't mean Adam that Mother Eve mated. I mean that thing that science liberated. Einstein says he's scared. And if Einstein's scared, boy, I'm scared. Well, if you're scared of the A-bomb, here's what to do. You got to join with all the people in the world with you. Cause if we don't get together and do it well, first thing you know, we'll blow this world to... Well, here's the moral as plain as day. Old man Adam is here to stay. He's gonna stick around, it's plain to see. But ah, my dearly beloved, are we? We hold these truths to be self-evident. All men may be cremated equal. You know, life used to be such a simple joy. The cyclotron was just a super toy. Folks got born, they'd work and marry, and Adam was a word in the dictionary. Then it happened. These science guys from every clime, they all pitched in with overtime. Before you knew it, the job was done. They'd hitched up the power of the doggone sun, put a harness on old Sol. Splitting atoms right and left, while the diplomats were splitting hairs. Of course, the cartel crowd up and put on a show. They're gonna turn back the clock on the UNO. Grab a corner on atoms and maybe extinguish. Every darn atom can't speak English. Down with foreign-born atoms. America for American atoms. Step right up, folks, and atomize world peace. But the atoms in the national, in spite of hysteria, flourishes in Utah, also Siberia. Whether you're white, black, red, or brown, the question is this when you boil it down, to be or not to be, that is the question. Atoms to atoms and a dust to dust, if you listen to the money bag, something's bound to bust. Yes, it's up to the people, cause the atom don't care. You can't fence him in, he's just like air. He don't give a darn about any politics or who got what into whichever fix. All he wants to do is sit around and have his nucleus bombarded by neutrons. Now, the answer to it all ain't military datum, like who gets there fustest with the mostest atoms, but the people of the world must decide their fate. We gotta stick together or disintegrate.
1: Okay, that was quite a bit by him. We had Pete Seeger doing Conversation with a Mule, and then Hope Floyd and Pete Seeger and Old Freedom, and this one I can't pronounce, Zonkoi by the Berries and Pete Seeger. And then Newspapermen Are Such Interesting People, Pete Seeger. Ben Davis, I guess that was the politician song at the time. And Talking Atom. Now, I don't know when these were done. This is from a collection that's been out for many years, but I played many years ago, and somebody liked it so much they actually went out and bought a copy. I was honored that they did that because I played some of it. It's called Song for Political Action, left-wing song that you won't hear on the radio anymore. Trump would probably want this album banned. It's put out by Bear Family in Germany, and it was really a well-done project. It's kind of nice to hear some of these things pop up again. Okay, we're going to play Bing Crosby from 1931 and a song I know you like and I like.

What price happiness? What price happiness? Who can truthfully say? But for every share, with tears we pay. Love is happiness, I've had happiness. Ah, but it ended one day. Now I look at life a different way. When skies are cloudy and gray, they're only gray for a day. So wrap your troubles in dreams.

only gray for a day. Whistle and dream your cares away until that sunshine peeps through. There's only one thing to do. Whistle and dream your cares away. Your castles may tumble, that's fate after all. Life's really

Bing Crosby. And that was the version that you heard. But here's the version you didn't hear. And then we'll end it with our ending theme. See you guys next week. Bye.

0: The poet with his pen, the peasant with his plow. It makes no difference who you are, it's all the same somehow. The king upon his throne, the jester at his feet, the artist, the actress, the man on the street. It's a life of smiles.
1: Okay, let's actually talk about the elephant in the room.
2: Ah, yes, the elephant in the room. Some time ago, we kind of fell off the Mastodon. That's right, our mstdn.social Mastodon account is no more, and has been gone for a little while.
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6: Oh, hi there. 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
15: 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Just amazing.
14: Plays really

If you like the sound of New Country, then you have most decidedly come to the right place. Welcome indeed to Chrissy's Country. I'm Chrissy Cochran, and for the next 2 hours, it's the best in New Country. Load of new releases, like this new one from the girl duo Presley and Taylor. They say bands break up. Oh, I suppose they do.

They do indeed. Bands break up, Presley and Taylor. James Garland has a new one out with the three major staples in country music: whiskey, women, and wine.

title. That's a new one from Morgan Wallen. Been by now, as the English would say. Been by now, as the Americans would say. I thought, been by now? Oh, yeah, I see. And yes, James, your Morgan Wallen request will come up later in the programme. Here's a new one from Ashley. Where's it from? Robin Ashley, that's it. Stand by you. 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

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Did you make this mess?

0: 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Well, now there's a mess you won't get in trouble for, because it's Mike's Mess, hosted by Mike G Fridays at 2 UTC right here on the Global Voice. It's a mess of good music from a mess of different genres. The mess around.
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1: 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Then those ragus, Pat Sonic. We're past old change.
2: What's this fellow on about?
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3: 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Speak gibberish.
1: Showing us a good show. We're nice.
2: Gibberish.
1: Prayers. Fetic.
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1: Man.
0: WALL-E Worldwide is broadcast in gibberish every Friday at 18 hours UTC. But don't worry. I'm sure you'll understand WALL-E a lot better than that guy. Ma'am, you've heard the show. What do you think?
4: Just Makai Brightwagish Nation Exhibits. You've tempted the tree, Warren Money, the Subjective Finance Division.
0: My thoughts exactly. So be sure to catch WALL-E Harding for great music, some chat, and a bit of a laugh on the WWW show in gibberish. Ha ha ha ha ha.
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0: y'all gonna come pick me up, right?
1: No. Reba McEntire. Oh, love it. That's the new single from her, Ring Ring. I hope that really does well. Here's the band Lula, Blue About You.

Ooh, she's not very happy, is she? Tiger Lady Gold, that was. A piece called Summer to Drink About. In about, oh, I don't know, three minutes or so's time, I'll be playing five tracks, which are a little gentler than we have been playing, all brand new. So if you want to get yourself a cup of tea, cup of coffee, or a glass or something to start the weekend, because if you're listening on a Friday, the weekend starts here, then you've got about that amount of time to do it. Meanwhile, we'll hear Ty Myers and Run, Run, Run.

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4: Oh, hi there, it's me again. And here's the postman.
5: You've got mail.
4: Seems someone has sent me a box. On it are written just two words. All sorts. I don't see any wires, but I'm still not sure I should open it, particularly because the cat is sitting on it. Maybe it's my food of the month selection, full of yummy
6: berries, truffles, rutabagas, roots of all sorts.
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0: There we go. Five tracks which are new and a little gentle that we were playing beforehand. We started off with Whale on Wyatt and Bag of Bones. Then Box of Bones. Sorry, Whale on. Box of Bones. Then Ashley Cook, Johnny and June. We followed that with Blake Whitten, Bet on That. Then Brantley Gilbert, The Addiction. And finally, the unfortunate name of Colin Stuff. Yeah, really. And Bone Dry. So we have Bones at the beginning and Bones at the end. Got a new one in from the Brothers Osborne. Simply called R.I.P. And you expect something mournful, wouldn't you? You'd be wrong after these.
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0: Kavanaugh, R.I.P.
1: I love the way it ends just like that. R.I.P. And it ends. Great stuff. Brothers Osborne. Come back, tongue. Get yourself in gear. Come on. Right. James Popov sent in a request. Здравствуйте, James. Как вас зовут? Хорошо, I hope. Anyway, we wanted to hear Morgan Wallen's piece called... what was it called now? Oh, don't we? Yes. You will hear it, James. But before that, a new one from Brad Paisley from his new album, Tackle Box. This is Hi-Ho Silverado.

Morgan Wallen. And a piece called Don't We, taken from his album I'm the Problem. Now, He's the Problem. Not that. Oh, God. I'm the Problem is the title of the album. That's right, dear. You got it? Good. It's a new one from Brian Collins. A country drinking song. Bottom of the glass.

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0: like crashing cars and some like crashing planes. But Sean Klein is the DJ who likes crashing model trains. He's spinning wacky comedy tracks, stand-up skits, and funny songs. And when he plays your favorite, well, then you're gonna wanna sing along.
1: Cause it's the Anna Klein a comedy train wreck. It's on the Global Voice every freaking Wednesday. Yeah, it's the Anna Klein a comedy train wreck. 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

bit of an abrupt ending. That's the new one from Savannah Jade. One of the best ones she's done yet. Kiss My Glass. Yeah, I said glass. Kiss, not what you thought I said, dear. No, really. Here's a new one from Karen Wardrop. Now, when I saw that, I thought, Karen Wardrobe? Surely not. No, Karen Wardrop. Best Friends and Lemon Drops.

0: That's a new one from Aubrey Lynn. Hadn't heard her before. Like what she does. Girls from Texas. You're listening to Chrissy's Country here on The Global Voice. 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Quickest way to get there, or you can get there from the menu on the front page of our website. Time for three from our featured artist, who this week is none other than the great Dolly Parton. Let's have two relatively unknown tracks, relatively so anyway, for her, but one extremely well-known one after these. This is The Global Voice. Stay right there.
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0: That was an absolutely huge hit for Dolly Parton from the movie 9 to 5. It's titled. Before that, we heard a beautiful track, Southern Accent. And before that, Two Doors Down. Got a new one from Mason Ramsey. Hello, Trouble. And we'll hear it after these.
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2: 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66.6666666666666666666666666666666666666666666666666666666666666666666666666666666666666666666666666666666666666666666666666666666666666666666666666666666666666666666666666666666666666666666666666666666666666666666666666666666666666666666666666666666666666666666666666666666666666666666666666666666666666666666666666666666666666666666666666666666666666666666666666666666666666666666666666666666666666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

holstered my gun. I'm afraid that's about all we'll get into this one. 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Finally, five tracks to wind the program gently down.

Okay, in that last set we heard Amalia Taylor, That's the Way Love Goes. Love it. Then, Caitlin Wolf, Addressing the Stars. Mac Anelli, You First. Then Charlie Pride, Except for You. And finally, Shane Owen, and a lovely little piece called 19. Now, I've heard that title before somewhere. Oh, well.

Once again, that music crashes in and tells me I've just about run out of time. So if you have been, thanks for listening. I'll be back same time next week with Heathen Help and More Country for your delight. 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Love to hear from you, especially you. I'll see you next week, but remember, kindness is a powerful force. We need it as much as we can get, so spread it around, please. But keep a whole heap of yourself. I'll see you next week. Bye!

I've yet to run across a DX program in English from Ryan, Argentina, as relayed by WRMI, but we can hear them via their archive of English broadcasts as well as everything else. 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Once you click on a particular date, you can see the content of that particular broadcast, and some of them include a DX supplement. It appears roughly in the middle of the hour-long transmission. And in July, they were in the July 14th and 28th transmissions. The content of the DX news seemed to be fairly current, unlike what often happens in their Portuguese service, which I have been hearing. About Australia's low-power private shortwave stations, in Australian DX News, Craig Seeger reports on 5045 Bay Islands Radio on Russell Island with Meatloaf's Bat Out of Hell. July 28th at 12:22, a fair level. He says, I'm not used to hearing them on a weekday, thanks to a tip from Phil Ireland. Also reported by Ron Howard in California. He says, poor reception on 5045, heard via the remote in Queensland, August 1st, Saturday at 11:30 to 12:10 with non-stop pop songs. At 12:01, the usual Russell Islands taxi service commercial. According to Facebook, we run from the first boat to the last boat. Bookings are preferred with plenty of notice and their phone numbers. He says, I always enjoy hearing this local announcement. Shannon at the station indicated in the past that it will be on the air regularly during his local time on Friday and Saturday night. And then 10 kHz up on 5055, there is 4DX. Reports in Australian DX News, it's in South Johnstone, Queensland. Rob Wagner heard it at 0940 UT on the 22nd of July, with pop music tests and occasional IDs a fair signal. Al Curtin reported via email, I'm on only 300 watts at the moment. Transmitter 2, hope to be back to 1 kilowatt soon on Transmitter 1. On there daily between 3 and 7 p.m. local time, sometimes longer. Then Craig Sear says, as of July 23rd, it's more regular now with programming. Some great oldies, Hangin' Five by the Deltones, Down on the Beach by the Drifters. Fair at best, but getting out okay for the time and distance. Bougainville from Australian DX News, this from Matt Francis. NBC Bougainville's Facebook page carried an item on work underway to install a new medium wave transmitter at Buin, B-U-I-N, in South Bougainville, due for completion by end of the year. This should improve coverage across Bougainville and into the Solomon Islands. The project is part of the PNG government's goal to have NBC reach 100% of the population. Also, ABC Pacific recently carried an interesting story on Bougainville's possible transition to full independence in the next couple of years. It was a good review of the island's troubled history since the 1980s, current conditions, and future challenges. It was from abc.net.au. If there's one almost South American medium wave station we can easily hear in North America, it's PJB, Transworld Radio Bonaire, on 800 kHz with high power. However, via New Zealand DX Times, an item from Hudolfi Grimm in Real DX about a possible trap for DXers. A recent exchange in that group, Radio Transmundial, the Brazilian station, broadcasts from São Paulo via TWR Bonaire on 800 in Portuguese every morning from 08 to 10 UT. The Bonaire station links up with the Brazilian station to broadcast two consecutive hours of its programming. With IDs like RTM, the acronym, or RTM Brasil, they are not to be confused with Rádio MEC, MEC, 800 kHz from Rio de Janeiro, which is nominally a 100 kilowatt transmitter. Rádio Saturno in Belo Horizonte, Minas Gerais, Brazil, is reported by Rob Wagner in Australia, Australian DX News, on 6149.96, 10:05 UT on July 22nd. Pop music and occasional announcements, confirmed via the remote in Goiânia. He says, pleased to finally hear this after much trying. It faded by 10:20 UT, reported

power varies from 250 watts to 1 kilowatt. By the way, IGH, I'm not convinced that Haru Saturno is not a pirate. We never see any call sign reported for it, and it's not listed in the WRTH. From CBC News, August 4th. Veteran Canadian broadcaster Lloyd Robertson dead at 92. CTV News anchor delivered the news to Canadians in an authoritative and unflappable manner for more than 40 years as anchor for flagship news programs on CBC and later CTV. He stepped away as CTV national news anchor in 2011. After 35 years, he joined the network in a move from CBC, reshaping Canadian broadcast news. He had been anchor of CBC's The National for 6 years. Flight weather from Trenton Military, Ontario was not off the air. July 31st at 1335 on 15034. However, this day frequency was still on the air, August 2nd at 0221, when it should have been on the night frequency 6754 USB, as usual giving the time 3 minutes slow. Since CHU is gone, how can CHR know what time it really is? On August 3rd, still on the day frequency at night at 0138, and even at 0618 UT, it was audible on 15034. Finally, August 4th at 0641, I found them back on the night frequency, 6754. But on the 5th and 6th, I was not hearing them on either frequency at random checks. Another great sporadic EFMDX opening occurred August 3rd, allowing me in Oklahoma to log a number of Canadian FM stations from Ontario, as well as a number of Americans from surrounding states as far away as Delaware. Full details are, of course, in my weekly long roundups via worldofradio.com. The opening lasted from 1558 until 1815 UT. China, Ron Howard reports on 6185, CHBC, that's China Huayi Broadcasting Company, August 4th at 1126 until off at 1200 UT. Reception at his nearby beach, a very unusual reception. Non-stop Chinese music and songs. Time pips at 1200 and off the air. On this occasion, there was no interference from the much stronger Mexico on 6185. They were off on this occasion, but returned later. Normally, it also signs off its morning broadcast at 1200. Colombia, another report from Ron Howard. August 5th, listening to Al Caravan Radio on 5910 via remote in Colombia. From 0205 to past 0220 UT. Instead of the usual reading of the Jubilee Bible, today she was reading from Job and the Place of Understanding, a study in ancient philosophy by Russell M. Stendhal, who is the founder of the station, telling about the author who was kidnapped by the FARC guerrillas of Colombia and was tied to a tree for 142 days. Fairly strong reception and into a segment of music. Anyhow, it is continuing to be in English instead of Spanish, as still on its sibling station on 6010, The Voice of Thy Conscience. Cuba, Tony Pavic says, their power grid collapsed again over the weekend of August 1st, according to Associated Press News. Efforts to restore service were hampered by a storm that hit the island. And there was no sign of Radio Havana Cuba anywhere, but Rebelde was back on 5025 as of 11 UT on August 5th. I was also hearing it August 6th at 0637, but it was slightly off frequency, very unusual. I measured 5024.85 with music, and still no sign of RHC on any frequency. Egypt, Alan Holder, G4ZBH on the Isle of Wight, reports back on the air, but still zero modulation. It appears that the Abyss transmitter had not shut down for good sometime in mid-April. Starting August 1st, I hear them again daily on 9872 at 15 UT mixing with CRI China, producing a heterodyne, no program heard, just dead air. Also,
9902 heard around 1745 on August 1st, and on 9902 at 1730, August 4th. And on 9892, August 1st, from 1900. So far, no transmissions heard later in the evenings. He says, I still wonder why they bother to come on the air at all. All these kilowatts are just going to waste. So I checked this out on August 5th and measured the frequencies exactly via the U20 receiver in Holland, not audible direct. At 1753, 9902.056. This stayed on the air past 19UT and finally went off at 1907 and switched immediately to 9892.061. This had been scheduled as the Turkish service until 1900 and then in Russian on the other frequency. The Mini Atlantique boat race from France to Azores and back apparently finished earlier than scheduled. At least, we were no longer hearing the weather broadcasts in French and English from France on 17545. August 2nd at 1531, there was a transmission, but no modulation. While on August 4th, there were no signals at all being heard between 15 and 1530. From France via Germany, Manuel Mendez forwards news from Atlantic 2000. Another broadcast coming up Saturday, the 8th of August, from 08 to 09 UT on Channel 292 Germany, 6070 and 9670. Also streaming at the same time via their website. 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From the Isle of Music, featuring winners of various categories of Cubadisco 2026, the most prestigious discographic awards of Cuba. Friday, August 14th at 16 UT on 9670, repeated at 22 UT on 3955. And then a week later, Uncle Bill's Melting Pot special guest Ian Brennan, a Grammy-winning producer with a massive trove of world music, helping us present some of his unique work, including the new Oman Bagpipe Singers and other fascinating recordings from around the world. Friday, August 21st at 16 UT on 9670, repeating at 22 on 3955. Ron Howard updates us on the Indonesian shortwave scene. Since it is August, RRI and Voice of Indonesia will be playing the patriotic song Dirgahayu Indonesia after their news segments. It was composed by Major Muhammad Hussein Mutahar, created in 1995 to become the official song for the 50th anniversary of Indonesian independence. Independence Day is August 17th. You can find the song on YouTube. As for specific shortwave frequencies, 4755, Voice of Indonesia, was not heard August 4th at 1135 and 1204, but was on the air by 1245 in Japanese. He heard it at the beach. On 7203, RRI Pro 3, Jakarta, August 3rd at 1050 to 1115, with Maghrib Sunset Call to Prayer, theme music, Song of the Coconut Islands, Time Pips, News in Indonesian, and ending the news with that patriotic song. On 7780, Ron heard the Voice of Indonesia relay via WRMI, Tuesday, August 4th at 0935 to 1000, in English with a long segment about Indonesian culture and tourism and played some indigenous music. On 7289.9, RRI Nabiri Program 1, at 0845 to 935 UT August 4th, heard at the beach. Usual assortment of easy-listening songs and Islamic-sounding songs. From 0901 to 912, the Islamic Shalawat Tarhim prayer and Maghrib Sunset call to prayer, Adhan Nabiri Sunset, was at 0903. 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
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Box 1684, ENID, OK, 73702. On August 6th, when Ron Howard was checking for RRI Nibiria again on 7289+, instead he heard a entirely too strong unknown station from 0808 on 7290. There were non-stop pop songs until 0900. And then it was cut off in mid-song to start repeating something over and over. What was it? He made a four-minute recording, and here is a sample. Then Roger in Germany got Gemini AI to identify it. Recitation of Indian mantras dedicated to the deity Bhairava, a powerful form of the Hindu god Shiva. The language is Sanskrit, classical mantra used in Hinduism for prayers and meditations. However, Roger says, maybe it's just an AI hallucination. This lasted for half an hour, resuming Ron Howard's log report at 0930. Then 7290 started relaying RTE Radio 1 from Ireland with news, weather, Dublin traffic and travel, etc. It so happens that World Radio Network is carrying RTE Radio 1 in the North American stream between 09 and 10 UT. So that must have been where they were getting it. My guess is it's a pirate or even a ham on the 40-meter band. John Jurasek in Florida says, the programming lineup and times, including the utterly bizarre repetitions, remind me heavily of the content I often hear on WRMI 7570 at those late hours. Oldies music and WRN relay. Though the lack of any formal ID makes this a mystery indeed. Well, of course, WRMI would not be on that frequency, but let's listen again to see if it happens again. Also filed under International, this via Craig Seeger and Australian DX News. International Dog Day and International Cat Day special events. A group of ham operators will be on the air throughout the month of August. The combined special events stations will call attention to the needs of abandoned, abused, and homeless pets around the world and to advocate for adoption and humane treatment. Although this lasts all of August, International Cat Day is actually August 8th and International Dog Day August 26th every year. This began in 2022 as a ham radio event. 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This came from Amateur Radio Daily, and Craig Seeger says, not a joke, believe it or not, to each his own. Takahito Akabayashi in Tokyo informs us that NHK is reducing its temporary Japanese transmissions to the Middle East from August 1st. They were added due to concerns about Japanese who might be affected by Trump's war on Iran. But the new schedule is from the Yamato site in Japan, 17 to 19 on 12060 and 22 to 2350 on 17800. And from now on in Germany, 01 to 03 on 9440, 3 to 4 on 11960, and 04 to 05 on 13750. By the way, Alex Miatnikov points out that this month is the 100th anniversary of NHK. Korea North Nan, in Australian DX News, Craig Seeger reports on 9335, Voice of Wilderness, via Tashkent, Uzbekistan, in Korean, tuning in at 14.03 on the 28th of July. This outfit is a Protestant Christian operation
trying to put the North Korean populace on what it considers to be the right path. Radio Romania International really gets out, August 2nd at 02:26, in a band scan of the 11 megahertz band. The only signal I could hear was RRI in Spanish on 11820. The Galbani site was 30 to 40 over S9. A new frequency for 1 hour of BBC World Service in English, reported by Joe's Jacob in India, at 12 to 13 UT August 4th, 17745, replacing 17825. That is an HFCC as via Oman, but the official BBC schedule online had not been updated. From whistleblower.org, July 30th, via Mike Cooper. Three Government Accountability Project clients receive Pillar Awards. GAP clients Patsy Winakuswara, Catherine Nieper, and Scott Smith were awarded Pillar Award from the 2026 Whistleblower Summit and Film Festival. The Pillar Award is awarded to politicians, community activists, and journalists who are notable civil and human rights champions. Patsy Winakuswara and Catherine Nieper were named plaintiffs in the lawsuit against the U.S. Agency for Global Media, Acting CEO Carrie Lake, and Acting Director Victor Morales to save VOA from shuttering. The whistleblowers assert the agency failed to fulfill its legally required functions and violated both journalistic freedom and separation of powers when it ordered staff not to report to work, suspended contractors, turned off service, and locked the agency's doors. Meanwhile, Trump's new choice to head USAGM, Sarah B. Rogers, has undergone a confirmation hearing. She's already Under Secretary of State for Public Diplomacy. Kim Elliott says if journalists under her leadership write like she does, U.S. international broadcasting will be sunk by dint of obfuscation. The hearing is available on C-SPAN, and Mike Cooper posted a quick transcript of the entire event to the World of Radio Indian Ocean Group. There is still more press concerning the Voice of America situation. Via Mark Cooper, we have a very long article from the New Yorker we can recommend, How Donald Trump Silenced the Voice of America. It's by Mark Fisher in the July 30th issue. Via Mike Cooper, a New York Times story of July 30th, Trump's nominee to oversee VOA suggests return of journalists on leave. Sarah B. Rogers signaled a stark reversal of the president's earlier efforts to shutter VOA and other federally funded news groups. It's by Minyo Kim, and I suspect it is too optimistic. However, Ms. Rogers promised to stay clear of meddling with the editorial decisions of VOA. She repeated that she would commit to respect the professionalism and independence of international broadcasting. Craig Chris says the newest IRCA slogans list is now available. At his website, 4,647 medium-wave stations with slogans. It doesn't appear. This indicates he doesn't have the station slogan, since silent stations come and go quicker than I can update the list. They remain on until they are actually deleted from the FCC list. Anyhow, it's at his website, kg4lac.com. Also via IRCA DX Monitor, KXNT 840 in North Las Vegas, Nevada, will shut down on September 1st, moving its programming to FM, according to a story at RadioInsight.com. Also originally from Radio Insight via Medium Wave Info and New Zealand DX Times, Cumulus Media has shut off 920 The Sports Animal, KARN Little Rock, Arkansas. Cumulus notes they had requested silent authority as discussions about whether to change the format of KARN or sell the station transpire. It had featured Westwood One Sports Network and Fox Sports Radio. Originally KARK, I believe this was one of the pioneer radio stations in Arkansas. A Radio World article, Georgia LPFM, asks FCC to raise power due to atmospheric conditions. Calling it a serious suspicious phenomenon, low-power WFAG requested FCC allow them to increase their 100 watts of power to 250.
due to people not hearing their station 1 mile from their transmitter, due to questionable sporadic interference from WGBH in Boston. Charles Gauthier in Quebec says, must be a conspiracy. Seriously, though, I think their listeners are better off with WGBH. Mike Bugay of WTFDA says, totally ridiculous. That's grasping at straws. What did they think they'd get when they were granted their low-power FM, a 100-kilowatt blowtorch? Vietnam, in Australian DX News, Rob Wagner in Victoria reports, on 9635, Voice of Vietnam, Son Tai, heard at 1420 UT, July 27th, two announcers in an unidentified language, occasional stringed regional folk music and songs, very weak modulation but with a strong carrier. Slightly better, though not much, on the Hanoi remote. I'm assuming this is the Voice of Vietnam No. 4 Minority Service, although some lists identify it as VOV1 or VOV2, but I don't think that is correct. Now some unidentifieds from yours truly. On 9057, July 27th at midnight 52, there was an open carrier rating 10 over 9 with clicks at irregular intervals. The clicks were audible out to a broader range, approximately 9036 to 9079. This depends on the noise level, how far out they may be heard, but what is this? And I heard the same frequency and again on August 3rd at 0625. Open carrier with clicks, audible to 9073. And another one on 9236, August 3rd at 0627. More open carrier with those clicking sounds. What are these? The propagation outlook from the NOAA Space Weather Prediction Center issued August 3rd. Geomagnetic activity expected to reach G1 minor storm levels 19 August due to anticipated effects of a high-speed stream. Active levels expected on 17 and 18 August and unsettled levels on August 11th, 12th, and 20th. Otherwise, quiet. Numerically, ANK indices peaking at 20 and 5 on August 19th. But long stretches of only 5 and 2 or 8 and 3 from August 5th to 29th. Solar flux rising from 105 August 8th to a peak of 135 August 22nd and 23rd and down to 110 by August 29th. For much more info, consult our website, worldofradio.com. With many thanks to all our stations and contributors, hoping you'll hear me again next week. Glenn Hauser here concluding, World of Radio 2359, with a standard disclaimer.

Greetings, ladies and gentlemen. Welcome indeed to another edition of Voices. I am Chrissy Cochran, and this week my bit of wet string goes to the wonderfully named town of Moose Jaw in Saskatchewan, Canada, where we find the composer of this sort of music.

0: not only that sort of music, you have heard this man on Northern Light, you've heard him on Smooth and Easy. Kelly Sapergio, welcome to Voices.
1: Thank you for having me.
0: You're very welcome. Okay, the little Kelly Sapergio was born in Moose Jaw, were you?
1: No, actually, I was born in Regina, apparently the capital of Saskatchewan, but then that's where I was in the hospital anyway, mm-hmm. and then I was then taken to the other great city of Mortlach. It's actually a little town, I guess. I'm not really sure mm-hmm. what the population of that is, but it's pretty small. It's got a post office and a store, but yeah, that's where I lived for...
0: Would I be right to say that the literal translation of that is Death Lake?
1: I believe it is.
0: Yeah, I thought... Okay, fair enough. Okay, so...
1: Dun, dun, dun.
0: Yeah, exactly. So Kelly grew up there. Where did Kelly go to school?
1: Well, Mortlach has its own school, Mortlach Public, I believe it's called, or something to that effect. And I was there from grade kindergarten all the way through 12. Graduated in 1998.
0: Were you the only blind person there?
1: I was, yep.
0: That must have caused some problems, surely, in terms of just keeping up with everyone else.
1: In a way, it did. There were times where I didn't care for certain aspects, you might say. Like, let's say in computer class, everybody was learning how to program stuff with graphics. If I remember correctly, and there wasn't that much for me to do. You know, they didn't have a workstation or anything where, you know, it had the screen reader or mm-hmm. anything for me in the classroom. So I would have to go to the library, which had a kind of a little room off of the library there, and that had all my equipment.
0: Ah, Kelly's room. Ah, right.
1: Okay. Pretty much, my office, yeah. They used to call it.
0: Ah, fair enough. Well, what about normal things like history, geography, and that sort of thing? Were you able to keep up easy?
1: It depends. There were some classes I was, and it really depends on how the textbooks were done. There were times where I would have to wait a while before I would get a Braille math textbook. Mm. I can actually remember one year I got a cassette-based version of that, and it was terrible. Give me Braille any day. The other thing, too, of course, was with things like biology. With the textbooks, they didn't really have any tactile pictures or anything. They just had some descriptions of the pictures, if any at all. So there were times where they would describe it, or you'd have the text of, you know, the chapter, but no real description, I guess, or indication of what something looked like.
0: And did anyone bother describing the pictures to you?
1: They tried.
0: As best they could. I mean, it's unusual for them, too.
1: Yeah, as best they could, yeah.
0: Okay, so you left school, then what?
1: Well, after leaving school, of course, there was the question of what I was going to do. I did try getting into computer programming, which I had done back in high school using GW Basic, but of course programming had evolved considerably
0: since
1: then, progressed
0: at
1: that time. So I did attend a couple of, well, not really classes, but at SIAST, which is Saskatchewan Applied. I forget what it is. Something about Saskatchewan Institute of Applied Science and Technology. That's what they used to call it. Now it's Sask Polytechnique. Mm-hmm. Anyway, I did approach them about trying to learn programming, and they gave me a few resources and things. Like there were some videos and some CDs and stuff, and none of it was usable. So I kind of gave up on that, and it was years later in a way where I found a lot of online resources on programming for the blind. So anyway, that kind of went out the window for the time being. But then I thought about getting into music, and in particular doing radio jingles.
0: Right, now just stop there a minute. Just hold on a goddamn big a minute here. Radio, how young were you when you first got interested in radio?
1: Oh, probably maybe 2 or 3 years old, I think.
0: I knew you were going to say that. Okay, fair enough. And when did you get your first receiver, and can you remember it? What was it?
1: I don't remember the first radio that I got. I do remember climbing up onto the counter and taking down a radio that Mom had put up there. Because I'd been, I guess, playing with it, and she thought, okay, that's enough. So anyway, you know, she put it up there, and, well, I was determined to get it. This was when I was about two. I don't really have a... not sure I have a real memory of it.
0: No, but it's a lovely thought, isn't it?
1: It is. But the one receiver that I do remember... it was one that my dad got for Christmas, and then I ended up using it mostly, so he gave it to me. And it had your typical AM, FM, and shortwave on there. And that was what was interesting. I think my dad was tuning around the shortwave bands, and all he could get was Spanish stations. And so he obviously didn't speak Spanish or understand it, so that kind of he kind of lost interest in it. So then I got a hold of it. And for the longest time... I can still remember, for whatever reason, tuning into WWV. Like, for me, that was the neatest thing on
0: Ladies
1: the radio,
0: and gentlemen, for those who don't know, WWV just goes...
1: at the tone.
0: All the time.
1: 45 minutes, or 15 hours, 45 minutes.
0: I can just imagine your parents saying, God, we've kept him quiet. Oh, this is great, except for WWV going all the time. It must have driven them nuts.
1: It did, actually, to the point where when I had to get a new shortwave radio years later, they were rather reluctant to do it because they thought I was listening. That's all I would listen to, WWV. But by that point, I'd been listening to other stations, you know, like the BBC, Radio Netherlands, that kind of thing. And I had to convince them, you know, that, no, I am listening to this. And, you know, have tapes and stuff, you know, on hand to show them and everything. And finally, they've, okay, we'll get them another radio.
0: And did this... fire your interest in, I wouldn't mind being on the radio, let alone just listening to it?
1: I don't know necessarily about shortwave. It might have, but I know listening to our local radio stations, they were a real inspiration for me wanting to be on the radio. And in fact, I remember getting a little microphone where you could, I think it was preset to a particular FM frequency, probably, I don't know, 98.5 or
0: whatever.
1: And I would use that and just go around talking like I'm a radio reporter and this sort of thing, playing, you know, DJ. That served me very well for a number of years.
0: Then along came the internet, didn't it?
1: It did, yeah.
0: And you thought, oh, I wonder if there's anywhere I could possibly broadcast. And you looked and you found, like I did, ACB Radio, God bless it.
1: ACB Radio Interactive.
0: People will know that. Can we have that one more time, please?
1: Okay. ACB Radio Interactive.
0: There was a trademark. That was okay. Along came Jonathan Mosen with ACB Radio, and you took off from there, kind of thing. Were you doing other work for them as well as just presenting?
1: I did. I believe I got into doing the... promotion or production director side of things, because there were times I would listen to promos that a lot of the DJs would put up, and I would write in with comments like, well, you know, this sounds good, but like, what kind of music are you playing on here, and this sort of thing, because some of them were, in my view, poorly produced.
0: I mean, just imagine saying, this is Jonathan Mosen saying, look, if you can do better, do so.
1: Probably, great. Yeah. At some point, anyway, I got the job where I got to approve the promos and whatnot. And there, you know, he would actually agree with me. There was one promo where the voice was so distorted and everything, and it just wasn't... up to standards, you might say. And I had been, I should point out, working at a radio station at the time as part of work education.
0: I love the way you
1: Regina.
0: Throw that one in. All right, let's just divert a little to that. Okay, there was the radio station, there were you. What were you doing?
1: Well, it was actually the second station I was working at that time. The first one was at our local one, CHAB, in Moose Jaw. That was back in 1996 or 7. I didn't do too much work there as far as getting hands-on experience with things like production work, but I was able to sit in the control room, you might say, and listen to, or the production room, and listen to them putting together the commercials and whatnot. That was... very interesting. This other one that I was working at Harvard Communications, which owns one of them was CKRM. That one I did get a lot of experience with their setup. It was a lot different than what I would use.
0: Were they using computer technology at this time, or was it still reel-to-reel tapes?
1: They were
0: CDs?
1: Using a computer technology. I don't remember what program it was, but it was a interesting setup. They had an audio editor loaded, but there was also, to the right of it, a little keypad, you might say, with a couple of buttons that you would press to trigger the CD player or whatever the system they were using, maybe Minidisc or however it was. Mm-hmm. And so they would say, okay, you've got to press this button at the right moment in order to get the song or, you know, little production piece or whatever to come in. And it was real... what would I say? Real finicky in a way, because you had to hit it just right to get it to come on the beat at the right moment, and it would take a few attempts.
0: And CDs and mini discs being what they are, there's always a little time lag from when you press the button when it decides to do something.
1: Yep.
0: Okay, so presumably you didn't stay there as broadcaster, you were with ACB. What else were you doing at this time?
1: Well, I started my own company, KJS Productions, back in 2000, I believe it was. And actually, the first client I had with that was Jonathan Mosen's station, MBS-FM, which helped, you might say, put me on the map.
0: Mm-hmm.
1: I would, I think, do some jingles, and I was also doing some jingles and whatnot at the time for ACB Radio, and one day Jonathan wrote to me and said, I've got this little station, a community thing, could you do some work for me? And I said, absolutely. And at the time I had started using SoundForge, a great recording and production software, and Jonathan, had produced an audio tutorial with Freedom Scientific, or for Freedom Scientific, who make JAWS and other products. And anyway, he said, well, he couldn't pay me for doing the jingles, but would I like a copy of the tutorial for SoundForge? And I said, absolutely. Mm. And I still have it to this day on four cassette tapes.
0: Yeah, I still use SoundForge, by the way. So what? All right, so what instrument were you using for music at this time?
1: Keyboards.
0: Okay, what? Come on, you know what people are like who listen to these programs. They like to know the various things. How many note keyboard was
1: absolutely.
0: It? What was it?
1: Well, it was a 61-key keyboard that I had at the time, and it was actually my first MIDI-compatible keyboard. It was a Roland E28. And the thing that I didn't like about it, there was a lot of things I loved about that keyboard. I still have it, of course, but the one thing I didn't like was its pitch control or pitch wheel. It didn't have one. It used buttons.
0: Oh, no.
1: Yes. And, of course, you would press the right one, let's say, to go up, and it would just do, you know, that kind of thing. And that was all you could get. You couldn't do any fancy stuff. There was a command or something. I think you had to hold down a couple of buttons in order to set how high you wanted it to go. But it wasn't very flexible, so thankfully they've gone back to using the old the wheel.
0: System. But it gave you the ability to write the music and stuff. So all right, what had you
1: it did,
0: with,
1: yeah.
0: it, with ACB Radio? You like me left ACB Radio, and you like me came to the Global Voice, where you are still promos director, as it happens.
1: Absolutely, yeah.
0: I trust you like the job, otherwise probably you wouldn't still be doing it.
1: Well,
0: meanwhile, presumably your keyboards increased both in price and in ability, and your playing probably increased in both price and ability as well. So what then? Here you are at the Global Voice. You've got KJS Productions going. What else?
1: Well, let's see. I was still with ACB Radio at the time when the Global Voice started. I was doing Northern Lights over there and doing the Canadian Connection over here, if anyone remembers that program.
0: Yes.
1: Yeah.
0: I do.
1: And, but eventually it got to the point where I had to leave ACB Radio. I just couldn't handle what was going on over there. I won't really get into any
0: details. No, it got a bit political. Let's just put it
1: that way.
0: Leave it at that.
1: Yeah, that's right. But anyway, so then I brought Northern Lights over here. KJS Productions, of course, is still going. And I'm also, of course, doing a lot of performances around.
0: That was
1: Lucia,
0: funny enough. Funny you should say that. I was just about to come on to this performance business because you do a lot of performances around the area for sort of old folks' homes and things like that. How did that all get started?
1: Oh, well, that was, I believe, a number of years ago. I think it was after I moved into Moose Jaw back in 2005. That was on Boxing Day, of all days, December the 26th of that year. I can still remember getting all my equipment moved in and everything. But it was shortly afterward, I guess, word got out about me playing, because I'd been doing some playing at this one senior center where my grandparents were, and the staff, you know, they move on to other places and whatnot around town. And as I say, the word got out, and the rest, as they say, is history.
0: Yeah, absolutely. But you also do live performances, and I'm going to break a rule of a lifetime with the Global Voice. I am going to play a track in full, and all this right. is you with Stephen Palmer. And the thing about this is Kelly is on accordion on this, so you're quite a varied musician, aren't you? This is Roll On Saskatchewan. Not Roll On Moose Jaw. No, Roll On Saskatchewan.

0: Steve Palmer, Kelly Sabaja, and a drummer by the sound of things. Did you record that?
1: No, that was recorded at another studio here in Moose Jaw. Mm-hmm. And that was actually the first recording I had done outside of KJS Productions as far as actual studio work. So that was quite the experience, being in one part, and Steve in the other. Actually, he already had a lot of the stuff recorded, like the drums and everything. He had a drummer working with him, and then he just brought me in, and they were able to get me to add the accordion part.
0: Great. So, here you are.
1: That's from his album Prairie Airs.
0: Yes, we've got to get it in. Yes, definitely. Available from what label?
1: You can find it on Bandcamp. It's stevepalmermusic.bandcamp.com. Or you can visit his website at spmusic.ca for more information as well.
0: Okay, fair enough. All right, so here you are. You're now promos director. You are now also in charge of the Global Voices website. How long have you had an interest in that sort of thing? It drives me nuts coding for web things. I can't get into it at all, so I'm glad you can. Why don't you get into that?
1: I've been interested in doing website work for years. I think probably when I first encountered the internet, I think I always was interested, like, well, now how do they do that? Get their own website and everything. And finally, I thought, well, I'll give it a try and see what I can do. And so I started my own website on the old GeoCities service years ago.
0: I remember that.
1: Yeah, and then tried a few other places, and then eventually got my own domain name, which is ksaperga.net. That's ksaperga.net, in case anyone wants to visit.
0: You see, a consummate promoter is Mr. Saperga.
1: Oh, yes.
0: An absolutely consummate promoter.
1: Mm-hmm. And years ago, I had started using WordPress, which is normally used for blogs. At least that's how it started out. But it's what they call a content management system, meaning that you can create actual websites with it using various plugins and things. And so, as I say, I got to working with that and configured it so that it would be used for my website exclusively, instead of me doing all the coding by hand, which is what I was doing years ago. If I made a new page, I'd have to copy all the code for the menus and stuff like that.
0: Yeah.
1: So this is a much easier approach. And so, as I say, I was using that, and then the Global Voice started using WordPress on their site, and that was fine, except that I don't think many people really knew what they were doing, you could say. There was a lot of issues with it, so finally I was able to get in there, and I basically took a scythe to it, I believe you would say, like to the front page. There were all manner of spelling mistakes and things, so I went in there and just cleaned up the code and whatnot.
0: It's the cleanup man.
1: Oh, yes. Don't mess with me.
0: All right, let's move on slightly to now. Presumably you still have keyboards. What have you got these days to amuse yourself with?
1: Well, I've got a couple keyboards actually in front of me. There's I actually have, I guess, three or four in total, really. Four, I guess. But at least in front of me, I have a Roland BK3 backing keyboard, as well as a Complete Control 61 key. Both of these are 61 key models. S1 series keyboard. Which has strips, you might say, for the modulation and pitch wheels. They don't have the actual physical wheel on them. And the beauty of Complete Control is that it has accessibility features in there where it can actually speak to you through the computer, and it allows you to set various plug-in settings and stuff, like, let's say, a volume setting of an instrument or different filters. And these are controlled by different dials on the device. Like, they change with every instrument, of course. Mm-hmm. So what you do is you just touch one, and it will tell you what that parameter is. Let's say volume, and then it gives you the amount. And then you turn it, and, well, there you go. You just did your adjustments. And then there's also previews of the different sounds in there that you can hear when you're scrolling through.
0: Now, you talk about different sounds. You talk about different sounds there. Are these done by bits of software that we normally in the business call plugins, or as Speak loves to call them, plugins? But is that done normally by plugins, or does Complete Control have its own built-in synth and sounds?
1: No, these are actual plugins. A lot of them are from Native Instruments, and there are some that come with Complete Control when you buy.
0: And Native
1: keyboard.
0: Instruments actually do Complete Control, yeah?
1: Yeah.
0: Right. Okay.
1: That's who manufactures it. Like, it's a hardware and software combo. And a lot of people are using it nowadays, like I say, primarily because of the accessibility features. So there's a couple of keys you can press, and then it just turns that on or off. And it's made quite a difference, I must admit. There are plugins like, let's say, Omnisphere, that I wouldn't have been able to use until I had this, because with the way that these are designed, they're not necessarily compatible with screen readers. But when you use Complete Control, or what they call NKS, which is Native Complete Support, I believe is what it means, then it just makes a lot of the settings available. You, as I say, have the different knobs, and then there's pages that you can go to in there to make adjustments and things.
0: Now, not that I would want to lead anyone, of course, but I will, for example, by saying, and what editor do you use?
1: I am these days using Reaper.
0: And I mention that now simply because next month's Voices will be a talk by all those involved, mainly involved anyway, in the Reaper tutorial project, which you can find at theglobalvoice.info/Reaper. And we'll be talking with Scott Chesworth, Kelly again, of course, Steve Matsura, and me. We'll be discussing the whole thing. But Kelly, yeah, do you find Reaper a nice accessible editor?
1: Absolutely. When you use it with the Osara plugin and the JAWS scripts, if you're using that, or I guess you don't really need anything with NVD or Narrator. It's in there, but it's wonderful, fantastic product. The thing that surprises me always about Reaper, I don't know if I'd say surprises, but that I really like it anyway, is how small the file is, but how huge the program is in terms of functionality. It doesn't take up a lot of resources. I don't think you can just basically run it and you're right in there ready to work.
0: You're hearing in the background a piece that both Kelly and I cooperated on. Kelly's on the actual solo voice, I'm on the choir, and I'm going to end the program with this. Kelly, I'd like to thank you very, very much for joining me on Voices, and
1: you're
0: I'm
1: welcome.
0: Delighted you're web person and also promos person. This has been Voices. I am Chrissy Kong. I will leave you with me and Kelly. There he is, singing away to his heart's content. Elvin's song. This has been Voices.

0: Hello, Danny. Dear with Conestor too. How are you?
1: Oh, Pavrik, I'm fine, boy, Chrysalady, and yourself.
0: Listen, Danny, have you heard this Sounds Irish program presented by Joe Bullard every Tuesday on the Global Voice internet radio station? You know the one I mean, the Global Voice Radio for All.
1: Yes, of course, I know the station. What time does the program go out?
0: 11 o'clock UTC. I tell you, Danny, it's got everything. Irish ballads, folk, traditional, and your speciality, country and Irish, and occasional old Irish American songs as well, and there's more.
1: 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Thanks for that, Pádraig. Slán, lad. Cheers.
0: Cheers, Danny. Slán.
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0: is wherever you are in the world. I hope I find you well, happy, and not too bruised from the past week. Yeah? Mm. Well, yeah, everything's fine here, you know, up and down as usual. Weather-wise, you know, it's very much up and down. This weekend we're expecting a bit of the down, wet and windy, extremely unseasonally wet and windy. Anyway, so if you are having a bad week or have had, and you're thinking...
1: It's been a bad week.
0: Yeah, just remember it's Friday, so you can throw everything up in the air, put it down on the table, bury it in a cupboard somewhere and shout...
2: Thank God!

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Or you can go to incx.org, and there's a link there that says search the library, and you can send me a request that way. And if you do, I'll be more than happy to include it. Right, what's next on our little list here? I've been thinking about you from London Beat. Yes, that sounds like a good choice.

Hello, Living Thing. And before that, Mr. Hudson featuring, now is it Canny or Kanye? K-A-N-Y-E, West, anyway. And that was called Supernova. And London Beat, and I've Been Thinking About You, started that little set. Ah, right, okay. Now, I'm just going to play music because that's what I'm in the mood for right now. And I think we'll play a bit of Kylie Minogue.

The Lighthouse Family and Run. Before that, Again and Again from Status Quo. And starting that little session, Step Back in Time from Kylie Minogue. Yeah, good tunes, all of them. This is Rod Stewart, and he's joined by Brian Adams and Sting, and this is a thing called All for Love.

Cliff Richard, and that's what it's called, Your Dynamite. Mariah Carey was before that, and a rather raunchy lyric, I think, called Touch My Body. We've had a spate of those over the last week or two. This week and last week, wasn't it? You know, there was tunes called Touch My Body, but I think that's the last of them now. And starting that was Rod Stewart, Brian Adams and Sting, and All for Love. Okay. I've got two more tunes I want to get in. They're both reasonably long ones, but they're both goodies. This is Hot Chocolate with the first one, and it'll be followed by Dire Straits.

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As I said earlier, Dire Straits, and So Far Away.

0: Dire Straits. And that's where this chicken is. Oh, got it, got it. It's even in worse Dire Straits now. Oh, well, not to worry. Chop it up and put it in the fridge.
1: 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bouncing shortwave signals off the moon, an old World War II era film about the use of radio during the war, auditory illusions, alternate musical scales, what noise does an ostrich make, a dinosaur? We'll be exploring these and much more on Odds and Sods, 1730 UTC, every fourth Friday of the month, here on the Global Voice. Check the program schedule for repeat.

Some of the sweetest sounds in nature are made by birds, and some of the sweetest sounds in human music are made by acoustic instruments. And it's these sounds Chip Colcord will bring you every Sunday at 21 hours UTC in a program he calls Out of the Woods. If you're not impressed with the sound of heavily amplified guitars, synthesizers, sample instruments, then Out of the Woods is the program for you. Acoustic music is thriving in this technological age, and Chip Colcord will bring us the very best. If your musical taste stretches to folk, bluegrass, country, or in fact any kind of acoustic music, then Out of the Woods is the very program for you. Out of the Woods, Sunday, 21 hours UTC, and also available from our program gallery.

Ah, that wonderful trio, Olivia, Newton and John. And a little tune called Magic, which starts off the second hour of this week's Wally Worldwide with me, Wally Harding, here on the Global Voice. Oh, yes. Good tune, that, Magic. I like that one. And what was the... Let's Get Physical. Yeah, Physical, I think it's cool. But anyway, yeah, the film Xanadu, good soundtrack with ELO. Anyway, right, we've got just under an hour of great music to come, so let's carry on. This is Ne-Yo.

There he was. So sick. That's Neo. And yeah, not my favourite style of music, but it's not bad tune. Not bad. Right, how can you send me your request, though? You can either email Wally at theglobalvoice.info. That's Wally at theglobalvoice.info. Or you can go to incx.org, and there's a link there. It says search the library, send me a request. And if you do, I'll be more than happy to include it. Ah, now, this is a tune and a bit. This is Victoria Beckham. You remember her from the Spice Girls, married a footballer of some sort of, yeah, I don't know. Not a well-known one, of course. He lied. But anyway, A Mind of Its Own, she put out on as a single. And it's not a bad tune, but here she is anyway, Victoria Beckham.

Victoria Beckham and A Mind of Its Own. Yeah, good tune. But anyway, back to Genesis. Follow you, follow me.

Berlin and Take My Breath Away. Yeah. Before that, You Can't Hurry Love from Phil Collins. And before that, Genesis and Follow You, Follow Me. So a bit of a Phil Collins double play there. both good tunes. Right, what have we got next on my little list? Magic tunes. Missing You. Who did that one? Yeah, of course, you know, don't you? It's John Waite. Another good tune. Lots of them around, isn't there? I wonder if I'll ever run out.

Belinda Carlisle and Circle in the Sand. One of those tunes that ended seconds ago. We'll probably go on for another half hour. Before that, Kraftwerk and Pocket Calculator. Yeah, that was another good tune. I've got a couple of their albums on vinyl, actually. I think one was called Accelerate, and the 8 is a number. And the first one I ever bought, I can remember it quite clearly. It's a blue and white cover, and the white is the lanes of an autobahn, and that's what the album was called. And it's such that it's like the main autobahn with another one going across it, another dual carriageway going across it. Yeah, both very good albums. Anyway, John Waite and Missing You was before that. Now, I think I've got one more track I can get in before we go through the weekend schedule. And it's this one by Lindsay Buckingham, and it's called Trouble.

Trouble and Lindsay Buckingham. Yeah, very Fleetwood Mac in it. Yeah, their style. Poor old France having a heat wave. Our temperatures in parts of the... it's usually the south of England that gets the highest temperatures these days anyway. Seems to be the southeast. Kent, Surrey, Sussex, Hampshire, Berkshire, them kind of areas. We kind of have a funny situation around Peterborough. We get these warnings saying, oh, severe weather, thunderstorms, heavy rain, da-da-da, snow, whatever, heat. And we always kind of have it all round us. And I mean, literally, round us. Within a few miles, in fact. one example recently was a friend of ours went to Cambridge, place you may have heard of. Got a little school that they call a university there. But anyway, you may have heard of it. And it's about 30 miles away from where I am. And they went there. And here, it was, you know, okay, it was raining a little bit, just lightly. You know, you wouldn't be concerned about it. You'd not really be too worried about being out in it even. And where this friend of ours was, it was absolutely hammering down. And it was thundering, lightning, and this, that, and we didn't hear any of it. Nothing. Nothing. So, you know, geographically, 30 miles is nothing really, is it? It's no distance at all. But it made such a difference to the weather. And this is what we find, generally I do anyway, I've noticed this over the years. And that is when it snows in winter as well. You know, we get very little, if anything at all, but a few miles around us, away from us in a you know, short distance indeed, it can be quite disruptive. And, you know, it's just very strange. We seem to have our own little microclimate, and I don't know why it happens. Whether because of the shape of the UK and where we are, there's a little corridor where warmer air in the winter and cooler air in the summer tends to filter through like a corridor from what they call the wash, which is a little inlet, rather similar to a bay, really, if you look at the map of the UK coast. It is rather strange, but we seem to miss all the worst of the weather. In a way, I'm glad, you know, we could do without it. You hear about the trouble it causes, and we're very lucky not to have to put up with that, I suppose. But it's just a bit of a strange phenomenon. Yes, okay, shall we get back to some music? This is Darren Hayes. I'll take my phenomenon with me.

0: Right, the weekend schedule, what's coming up? If you're listening to me Friday, at the top of the hour at 20 UTC, you can hear Odd Lifelong with Friday on My Mind, and that's followed at 22 by Democracy Now, which is in turn followed at 23 by Kelly Alexander. At 0 UTC Saturday, it's the Hawaiian Connection with K.L. Wright, followed by Smooth and Easy with Kelly Sepurger at 01. At 02, John Colcord's along with Music for the Mountain Bluegrass. Through Saturday, you can hear such delights as Time for Jazz, Le Show, Der Odd Lifelong Mix, and we come into Sunday, Eco Shock Radio at 01, and then Emperor Roscoe pops up at 02. During the rest of Sunday, well, we've got Same Time, Same Station with John and Larry Gassman. Joe Bollard's along with My Kind of Music at 16 and 21. We finish the weekend with John Colcord and Out of the Woods. 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Simple, as they say.
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1: This is the beautiful South, and apparently we are each other, so they tell us.

Whether we're ready or not, we've got to move over. Art wants to come in. If you've enjoyed the show, that's super. Always glad of your company. Thanks for staying with me. If you've missed a bit, want the archives for some reason or other to listen again or other means, you can get them at theglobalvoice.info/gallery.php, or you can go to incx.org and pick it up from there. I'll be back next Friday, 18 UTC, when we'll do it all again, but with different music. In the meantime, just remains for me to say take care of yourselves and each other. Don't do anything I wouldn't, but the main thing is you stay on the right side of the law, you hear? I'll see you next week. Bye for now.

Welcome to the Friday of My Mind mess. Yeah, I messed all kind of tracks from the 60s for you today. Tracks you might know, maybe tracks you have not heard for a long time, and maybe familiar ones. Whatever came up in my mind, I just mixed it together and randomized my playlist. So we're gonna get all kind of weird tracks. Not weird, but anyway, tracks that do not fit together. Let's say it like that. Requests are welcome. Feedback is also welcome. Comments are also welcome. And you can even send suggestions to me. The address is aad@theglobalvoice.info. And we're starting off with the Vanity Fair. And hitching a ride.

Yeah, nice track from 1968, Ready, Willing and Able, the American Breed. And I started with Vanity Fair and Hitchin' a Ride. And they also had a nice hit with Early in the Morning. Right, back in time to 1963 with Billy J. Kramer and the Dakotas.

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1: Ah, yes, the elephant in the room. Some time ago, we kind of fell off the Mastodon. That's right, our mstdn.social Mastodon account is no more, and has been gone for a little while.
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1: And that's exactly what we did. 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
5: Okay, well, that was music by Stevie Wonder. At least in Holland, it was the B-side of Mr. Harmonica Man. At least I have that single somewhere in vinyl, once bought in the 60s. Happy Street, that was the title you just heard. And before that, Jacques Dutronc, Paris, Seville. Yeah, you have it all. All kind of songs mixed up together, thrown in a basket and mixed and randomized and whatever. Here's our James and Bobby Purify. And I'm your puppet.

sweet as a fudge. Yeah, great track by The Association. Along Comes Mary, I think 1965 or something around that time. And before that, from 1966, James and Bobby Purify, and I'm Your Puppet. And here are the folks.

Don't Worry Baby. All right, the Beach Boys, of course, and before that the Vokes and 5 o'clock World. 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
3: All right, that was the Association once more with a track called Baby, I'm Gonna Leave You. I think the original version was once by Joan Baez, but I'm not quite sure about it. Of course, there's also the version by Led Zeppelin. But here we had the Association, Baby, I'm Gonna Leave You. And before that, 805 and Moby Grape. And we're gonna have Moby Grape once more. Here's I'm Not Willing.

Well, for people in Europe, this is one of those tracks that was often played on Radio London and Radio Caroline in the 60s. Bobby Goldsboro and the Voodoo Woman. And before that, the Applejacks, Like Dreamers Do. I think one of those Lennon-McCartney tracks, from the about 64, 63. Right, here are the Warm Sound and the Birds and the Bees. Up, up, up.

Yeah, great track from the 60s with Jay and the Techniques and Apples, Peaches, Pumpkin Pie. All right, and that all mixed together. Here's our Billy J. Kramer and a Beatles song called I Call Your Name, Billy J. Kramer and the Dakotas.

Yeah, don't you worry about me. And that's the B-side of You're No Good by the Swinging Blue Jeans. And before that, Hey Jealous Girl and Johnny Kidd and the Pirates. One of my favorite songs. And let's go on with the band and the Wait.

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Yeah, one of those great Tamla Motown hits by The Temptations, Since I Lost My Baby. And before that you heard The 10 Years After and Love Like a Man. And here the Bo Brummels, Don't Talk to Strangers.

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1: Yeah, okay, that was music by Bobby Goldsboro, See That Funny Little Clown. Right, and here are the Zombies. Is this the

the Tokens, of course, The Lion Sleeps Tonight, and before that, Twice As Much Is This What I Get For Loving You. And here's Eamon Corner, The World of Broken Hearts.

this world alone. You smiled at me, baby, and I could see my life planned out ahead. You took my hand and it felt so good, and this is what you said.

0: like December 1973. Deep in the redwood forests of Northern California, a transcendental journey begins. In 2013, federal communications personnel discovered the charred skeleton of a mysterious individual assumed to be the pirate disc jockey known as Chip, who was found in a trailer, inexplicably embedded in a giant sequoia deep in the redwood forest. An unusually strong signal was coming from the trailer, provided by a skipping LP playing the final notes of Dark Star from the Grateful Dead's 1969 double album Live Dead. Unsure whether or not Chip was alive or dead, the officials ran away in fear, quickly securing the area with yellow caution tape. Later, under the cover of darkness, a band of gray-haired wild men wearing sombreros converged on the site, hoping to score something of value. Once realizing that the DJ's supply of glowing substances had already been confiscated or consumed, they instead procured approximately 312-inch reel-to-reel tapes, which have now come to be known as the Liquid Frequency Test Tapes. We hope you enjoy the music contained within.
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2: All right, that were the Yardbirds and 10 Little Indians. And before the Animals, baby, let me take you home. I think that was their first breakthrough track in the 60s. And yeah, The World of Broken Hearts by Eamon Corner, you also heard. And you're listening to The Global Voice, and this is Friday on My Mind, the 60s mesh. Here's Alan Price, Sunshine and Rain.

And that's almost the end of this show. You've been listening to Friday on My Mind. Coming up next, Democracy Now! I wish you all the best. Have a nice weekend. Enjoy yourself with the last track you're going to hear soon by the Swinging Blue Jeans. And then I'm gone. All right, all the best. Bye-bye.

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2: 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I don't know if you can call him
1: godpappy.
2: Or godfather, Elton John on a yacht. All the details coming up. Enjoy the show.
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1: Oh, hey, Kel.
2: Hey, Sharona.
1: What's going on?
2: I'm awake because I survived Oceaga.
1: Yeah, you did.
2: Yep. So
1: nice.
2: Fun.
1: Mm-hmm. What's fun about Oceaga in our neck of the woods is that that was just their 19th edition of that festival where thousands and thousands of people flock to Montreal. The way they have it set up is great. The list of artists is extensive, and you've got 3 full days of live music that starts at 2:00 in the afternoon straight through to the end of the evening with headliners like Tate McRae on the Saturday. Who was on the Sunday? There was Somber also, Lord on Sunday, and it was 21 Pilots on Friday.
2: Yeah.
1: That's fun. And yeah, the whole Lollapalooza connection is that there's a lot of artists that do Lollapalooza and then zip up to Montreal. Mm-hmm. I make it sound like it's that easy. They actually have to fly.
2: Yeah.
1: But geographically, we're relatively close and it makes sense for them. So, and it's not for nothing. I mean, yes, we are in Montreal, International City, 50th anniversary of the Summer Games in 1976. Mm-hmm. And a great destination for live music, clearly. So we are, it's just over, but I am psyched to find out who they are going to start spreading rumors about. And by they, I mean me. What rumors I'm going to start spreading about the headliners for 2027 when it'll be the 20th anniversary.
2: I'm keeping my fingers crossed for Dua Lipa on the pop side.
1: Oh, hasn't she already done it?
2: It's been a minute and I'm not sure if she was a headliner yet at that time.
1: Okay. I'm keeping my fingers crossed for the Foo Fighters.
2: Ooh, that would be your rock and roll boyfriend.
1: Yes.
2: Have we forgiven him yet?
1: Well,
2: okay.
1: I still love the Foo Fighters. I still love the band.
2: That's fair.
1: I might still be mad at him, but none of my business.
2: Yeah, also that. By the way, just to mention, because these guys are kind of blowing up all over the world now, I was there for the Engin de Poitrine
1: set.
2: And that is like, it's so ethereal. Like there's a lot going on. And the guy, the lead guitarist / bass player, he literally paints his hands with polka dots and his feet too.
1: Yeah.
2: And it was so hot that day. And I was like, oh my God, how are you guys in these outfits?
1: How do you, you got to find the higher quality body paint that doesn't melt off when you're melting on the inside.
2: Yeah. So,
1: they're
2: and the drummer.
1: Still talented though, but it's such a unique, niche style of music rock, period. Mm-hmm. But it's so progressive rock like that you have to be ready for the ride, you know? Mm-hmm. Like it's so experimental, but like you can find a groove and stick with it and then they'll take you on a journey, which is really cool.
2: Yeah, it's funny because one of our colleagues, he was full on, like he's like, you know, normally this is not my thing, but he's like, I totally like bought into it and had a great time. And I was also new to them. I'd heard a little bit about them before, but to like experience them live was like crazy. And then I also was there for the Finn Wolfhard set.
1: Oh, yes.
2: And so he had like matching jerseys with his band, like it was like baseball jerseys, but it said Finn Wolfhard. Like it was pretty fun. And then some other acts. But I'm also excited for this upcoming weekend, which I know, Sharon, you are not, but I'm a big EDM fan, as we know. And so Ilsenik is coming. And there's a British artist who's coming over. Her name is Hala. I've had her on Kelly Alexander's show before. And I cannot wait for her set. She's such an amazing vocalist. Like, it's awesome.
1: Nice. Mm-hmm. Nice. I'm not opposed to EDM. I actually am a fan of dance music, certainly. Mm-hmm. And the roots of dance music and how it ties into alternative rock, even. There's such a great weaving of influences that get us to this point. What I don't like about festivals,
2: right,
1: is the people. Just kidding. Just that there's

0: for Oceaga, you know, and so it's really fun to kind of catch up with them and then and just talk about radio and you know, artists and what they're doing and what it was like to see them in their city if they've come on an arena tour and all that kind of stuff. So, and even just talking about, you know, like we were talking behind the scenes about Tate McRae and how, you know, she was a headliner on the Saturday night at Oceaga. And, you know, I interviewed her, I think it was tail end of 23. Mm-hmm. And it was 3 months before she popped and then she was doing arena shows. So we got her at MTELUS and that was like her last, you know, last little run of shows before she graduated to arena shows. And now she's bigger headlining boat. Festivals.
1: We're going to need a bigger boat.
0: Yeah, exactly. Yeah.
1: That's cool. Okay, so Ilsenik coming up and then Lasso, which is a country music festival, which is doing very well here too.
0: I'm going to buy a cowboy hat.
1: You should.
0: Yeah, I'm getting ready for my Lasso experience. It's going to be my first one, so it'll be fun.
1: And Mumford & Sons, one of the headliners, which will be great.
0: Yep.
1: Soup's cool.
0: Yep.
1: All right, well, for today, that's a lot of now we just gave. If we could dabble into the 90s for a bit, we'll commit to our show's handle, 90s Now, perfectly. So what we can do is talk about, a little bit more about Rosie O'Donnell. Mm-hmm. And our theory about how she's making a comeback.
0: Yep.
1: I think she would argue she's always been here, but we'll talk about that. Also talk about a bit of a dark time for Phil Collins, who, again, I think we talked about Engin de Poitrine and it being, you know, very progressive rock. And if ever there were a band that... pioneered that genre of music, it would be Phil Collins's band Genesis. However, I think that fans of our show might have that knowledge, but I would argue that a lot of the people that listen to 90s Now are certainly from a generation that remember Phil Collins and his involvement with Tarzan, the soundtrack. Mm-hmm. So we'll talk a little bit about him and about that. We'll also get into Kelly's trivia. Are you ready for it? You could say yes and then find out what the questions are and be like, I wasn't ready at all, which is typically what happens with me. We are also going to do a 90s rewind and go back to 1992. So the summer of 1992, all very good. And how about we start with a couple of songs to add to our 90s playlist picks? Typically, we're trying to create a list that if we have to send you out into the world to represent all the 90s fans, that we will trust that if this list is something that you want to show people, that we know that you're ready. Okay? Mka? Kelly, what's yours?
0: Well, it's funny that you brought up 92 because... I am actually choosing a song that was released right around this time, apparently on the 10th of August, 1992. Annie Lennox from her album Diva, Walking on Broken Glass.
1: Ooh, love that song.
0: It's so good. And she was number one in Canada with that song. Apparently only made it to number 14 on the Billboard Hot 100 chart, which is shocking to me because, I mean, I know great music was coming out in 92, but how that didn't make it into the top five at the very least is mind-boggling. Although she did get nominated for a couple of video awards, including an MTV Video Music Award for Best Female Video. And not surprising, because remember like the crazy like Baroque style ensemble she had in there? It almost looked like the same costumes that Madonna wore when she performed at MTV a couple of years before when she did Vogue, remember? Like those with all the wigs and all that. So that video was crazy. John Malkovich was in that video. Hugh Laurie was in that video.
1: Of course. So. Well, excellent pick, Kel.
0: Thank you.
1: That's just one of those songs I think that's a great example of what Annie Lennox could do, period. Mm-hmm. And it had such a subtle drive. The rhythm was amazing. So yeah, that song comes on. I'm like, it's getting louder now. I'm going back to the well to visit one of our faves. And that is George Michael.
0: Oh, I love him.
1: I know you do. So do I. And so we'll go to, wasn't the tribute, not a tribute album. It was a fundraising album called Red Hot and Blue.
0: Mm-hmm.

0: 92, right?
1: Yeah. And the song, Too Funky.
0: Oh, it's such a great song.
1: Everybody wants the love and I got. My goodness. Great song. And George Michael, come on. That electric piano that sort of kickstarts the song is so typical of the early 90s that, I mean, it's that it hits all the right feels. And of course, just to say George Michael, to talk about his music, but to be specific on a song called Too Funky, we know that if you take this out into your world, you will be legit.
0: To quit. Yeah.
1: Almost too legit to quit.
0: Exactly. You know what's funny is that you and I talked none of this and we all picked 92 and then you're doing a 90s rewind with 92.
1: I know.
0: We should buy lotto numbers.
1: We should. One of them should be, well, it can't be 92 if it's a 649, so it'd be 46.
0: Yeah, that's fair.
1: Right? Mm-hmm. Like 92 divided by 2. See? Mathy. I'm pretty mathy right now, Kel.
0: Great, considering you got up so early. Oh, no, you're on vacation.
1: I'm on vacation, so I've almost got too much sleep.
0: Yeah.
1: Could there be such a thing? I'll get back to you. That's my plan to find out exactly. Can one get too much sleep? It's the return to my 20s, early 20s.
0: Nice. Are you off for 1 or 2 weeks now?
1: How 2 weeks work? Plus a day, Kel.
0: Oh, solid choices.
1: I know.
0: Yeah. Wait till we talk to you in 2 weeks plus 2 days when you're like, this sucks.
1: Ugh, I'm back.
0: And again, Sharon loves her job. It's just the early mornings.
1: It. Yeah. The other thing is that I'm going back to my co-host is on now. Mm-hmm. And then when I go back to work, he'll be off. So what happens is when one of us is off, obviously the work still has to get done. So I'm going back to work.
0: Yeah.
1: But again, love the job. There's just going to be more of it to do.
0: Right.
1: But it helps pay the bills. So I'm really, you know, if my boss is actually listening to, I love it. No complaints. So that's under the umbrella of feedback, right? And at this point, we'd like to acknowledge that you guys are listening at all. We appreciate that very much. And if you have any feedback you'd like to give us, we take all positives. So feel free to subscribe. If you're watching us, subscribe to this podcast. And of course, everybody, welcome to everyone that's found us through friends or through your smart speaker. We won't mention her name because she's gotten sassier. Whatever platform it is that you have found us on, thank you for doing that. And even if it's the iHeartRadio app, thank you for doing that. We appreciate being wherever we are. So it's all thanks to you guys for listening. Now, Phil Collins, like we said, has a great attachment to a generation of people who know him firstly from the Tarzan soundtrack. We're going to talk about what is going on with him now and a scary time that'll take us back a couple of years. And we'll do that after we get into Kelly's trivia.
2: 90s now. Trivia.
0: Funny enough, I actually have a Phil Collins trivia question for
1: that
0: you.
1: That is hysterical.
0: Yeah. Yeah. So fingers crossed that this doesn't usurp your content from later. But can you tell me the name of the song that won Phil Collins a Academy Award in 1999?
1: Do you want me to say it or sing it?
0: My goodness.
1: You will be in my heart. Is that it?
0: That's nice.
1: Thank you.
0: Good job, Jerome, from the Tarzan soundtrack as a art movie. Yeah, so that was good. And then what or how many seasons did The Sopranos air? How many?
1: Was it 10?
0: No, less.
1: 9?
0: 6.
1: Was it 6?
0: Yeah, an extra points if you can tell me what season Vincent Pastore got whacked on or in.
1: Whacked, you say?
0: Yeah, he got whacked.
1: Whacked.
0: Yeah.
1: It's like that scene from Family Guy. Cool whip.
0: Yeah.
1: Why are you saying whip? What do you mean? It's whip. Whip. Whip. It's this whole back and forth. I love it.
0: Do you know what season he got the boot?
1: 4.
0: 2.
1: Son of a.
0: And it's funny, I know we'll talk probably later about this, but I thought he was on for longer.
1: Well, think about it. Like, That show is intense, man. To think for my guests who have been how many seasons, and to guess 10, there was a lot in every episode.
0: Yeah. Actually,
1: Been wise to watch back-to-back episodes because of how intense it was.
0: Yeah. Actually, can we talk about that later when we talk about him? Because I have a story about watching too many Sopranos episodes in a row.
1: Well, let's talk about that now. Okay. Get it off your chest, Kel. What happened to you?
0: So I was fortunate. At the time, I was a producer in Toronto at one of our sister stations. And, you know, the Sopranos were all in at that point. And so they sent me as like a press copy on DVD. I believe it was the third or fourth season, like all on DVD. Oh. And so I started watching it. And this would have been like the early ideas of binge watching.
1: Yeah.
0: And so I think, and I remember it was like a Saturday, and I think I watched, I think, four episodes, and I told my better half at the time, I was like, I have to go outside for a run. Like, I cannot do this. And like, it was like you just said, it was so intense and so heavy that like, it was too much for Kelly. Like, Kelly had to go and see birds and trees.
1: Kelly had to talk about herself in the third person.
0: Yeah. So I never forgot that. And I don't even know now, looking back, I don't think I finished the season. Like, I think that was it for me. So yeah, there's certain things that are and it's funny because I usually love like mob stuff, but it was so heavy. Like you said, like it was just so intense that too much.
1: It was and it makes you think about stuff too, though, because realistic, you know, like you're like, oh, maybe that's what's happening with my neighbor.
0: Yeah, exactly.
1: It's pretty
0: and
1: real.
0: And obviously, like, I love Edie Falco, like, love her.
1: Yeah.
0: You know, and obviously, you know, James Gandolfini, like, they're all amazing. It was just, there was a lot of depressive topics in that, or themes.
1: Yeah. And it's like, it mirrored real life. Mm-hmm. It's sort of detached because not everybody is, you know, a mobster.
0: Yeah.
1: But everybody had, no matter what the job is, I think what the Sopranos did, that even that business, you could liken it to a family that had a blue collar job, or, you know, the couple was accountants rather. Everybody has the same problems, you know, and you don't want to bring work home with you, you know, but often, you know, lines are blurred and stuff like that, but it made it relatable. Mm-hmm. It humanized that profession quite a bit. So we're talking at all about it because of the news of Vincent Pastore having passed away. We just learned about that a couple of days ago. And he was big pussy on Sopranos.
0: Yeah.
1: Like a gentle guy. And what I love about seeing Sopranos characters outside of their roles is how, you know, they just look like regular guys. And that's, I think, the same with any actor that you see in real life. You're so used to seeing them how you see them on TV that when you see them somewhere else not being that character, you're like, oh, he looks pretty nice when he's not killing someone.
0: Yeah, exactly. And I read an article. I've read a bunch of articles since his passing. And first of all, 80 years old. And it sounds like he was like, nobody saw this coming. He was in, you know, good health for his age, all that kind of stuff. And so, you know, very shocking that he passed away. And he just celebrated his 80th birthday, like not that long ago.
1: Yeah.
0: And so, but I read one article, and it was his friend was talking in it and just, you know, made sure that people knew what an amazing person he was and how much he used his celebrity to help organizations like, you know, help for law enforcement, military veterans, children and women in need, like all that kind of stuff. So I just thought that was really important to mention because, you know, we see him all as this like mob guy, but he was trying to use his celebrity for good in real life. So
1: may he rest in peace.
0: Mm-hmm.
1: Now, I lost my paperwork.
0: Phil Collins,
1: of course. Tarzan, the soundtrack. You'll Be in My Heart. Summer of 1999. He did a few songs. Well, he did the soundtrack. And so very familiar to people, right?
0: Mm-hmm.
1: But what happened with Phil Collins, I mean, pre-Tarzan, We're talking Genesis, a solo career that was commendable because he managed it at the same time as Genesis was still making music. But Phil Collins being the eventual lead singer of Genesis after Peter Gabriel says, "I'm out." And at that point, they were such a progressive rock force that no one thought, oh my gosh, how do you replace Peter Gabriel? And as it turns out, you take the drummer and make him sing. That's how you replace Peter Gabriel. And they continued and did great. And clearly here we are this many years later. But Phil Collins hit some health issues, not the least of which was a growing dependency on alcohol. So just 2 years ago is what the conversation has returned to about 2 years ago, when it seemed like his family had gathered to sort of figure out what to do if the worst case scenario happened, as it seemed, at least according to Phil Collins, that his organs were starting to shut down. So what's amazing is that we're talking about him in the present because they didn't shut down entirely.
0: No.
1: But sadly, his family had to get to that point to figure out what are we going to do. And five kids that got together and were basically saying goodbye, which is super sad. But he says he doesn't even remember them coming, that he didn't have an idea what was going on, that they were all worried that they wouldn't see him again. He didn't really even factor that in, which I think is incredible.
0: Yeah.
1: Because that's how bad it was for him.
0: It's interesting to note that, you know, in the situation he was in, because he, I guess, didn't see himself, or like, it's incredible how he didn't realize the state he was in and what he was putting his family through.
1: Mm-hmm. And that happens. We try to question situations like that, like, well, why didn't he know? Because you're not thinking clearly.
0: Mm-hmm.
1: Obviously, you're medicating yourself with this, that's having its effect on every other element of your life, physical, mental, emotional. And so basically his kids are having to determine, well, what do we do if it goes, you know, if he doesn't die right away, is he going to have to go on life support? Like it's pretty heavy.
0: Yeah. Crazy. And he did mention that was the last time he drank.
1: Yeah. Needless to say, I haven't had a drink since. Imagine to come out of that situation like that. And I mean, he's not in great health now, that's for sure. But he's still kicking.
0: Yeah. And he says, like, because he's had problems with his back. He's had problems with the knees. And he had, didn't he have problems with his hearing also?
1: Yeah.
0: Yeah. So.
1: And his, I thought, wrists too.
0: Well, that makes sense. Yeah.
1: Which, I mean, for a drummer slash singer, a performer at all, none of his pains would have had him continuing, but he did it.
0: Yeah.
1: And there's a documentary that they did with Drumeo, which they post those videos of drummers that figure out drum parts of songs they've never heard before.
0: Mm-hmm.
1: His son works with them, Nick.
0: Oh, yeah.
1: And Nick also drummed for him on tour.
0: Mm-hmm.
1: When he focused on singing, because there was a tour that he'd done where he wasn't super mobile and he did his singing seated. Which is probably extra challenging, even though it was probably more comfortable to be seated. I think it's not easy to sing seated.
0: No, because you don't get your full range of breath, right?
1: Yeah. So there's that to look for if you're interested in a deeper dive into Phil Collins, the drummer.
0: But enjoy Phil Collins.
1: What's cool about his son is how proficient he is on drums.
0: Mm-hmm.
1: Like just natural. Which you can see, obviously, where he got that from.
0: Do we know if Phil Collins and Elton John are buds?
1: I don't know if we know that.
0: Yeah, because I actually had that thought, because they're similar in age, are they not?
1: Yeah.
0: Yeah.
1: I think Elton's might be even older.
0: Elton was, they caught some paparazzi pictures of Elton recently, within the last week. Of him, I think it was in France, on a yacht hanging out with Brooklyn Beckham. And I believe he's Brooklyn's godfather.
1: Yeah.
0: So maybe he's trying to knock some sense into Brooklyn to figure out what's going on with him and the parentals.
1: There's a lot going on there.
0: Yeah.
1: It's, I mean, I don't know super a lot of details, and it really does fall under the none of our business category, but
0: yep.
1: They're really making it, they're drawing a line in the sand, that's for sure.
0: Definitely.
1: What the kid wants and what, clearly what he doesn't want for his life.
0: Yeah.
1: But you know, it's none of our business, and I totally want to know.
0: I just find it's like, because for years they had presented themselves as like such a loving family.
1: Mm-hmm.
0: And like, it did feel super genuine. Like, I don't kind of discount, like, I don't that David and Victoria really love their kids. Like, David seems like a big softy,
1: mm-hmm.
0: you know? So I feel like, I don't know. And it's not that you don't want to believe Brooklyn. It's just, it's weird. Like, it's, but obviously I don't think there's any love lost between the daughter-in-law and the Beckhams. So maybe that might account for some of this.
1: And typically, if the only voice you're hearing is one that's chipping away at the one you knew, then, and as a young man, you want to assert yourself,
0: mm-hmm.
1: to make your own choices.
0: Yeah.
1: And, you know, be in line with the woman you love. I don't know. That's why I want to know, because I'm interested in that dynamic of, that seems sort of basic psychology, you know?
0: Because mm-hmm. do you believe his claims that, like, Victoria would have danced inappropriately at the wedding? Because I think even Gordon Ramsay, somebody, one of their friends came to the, not to their defense, but I think let it be known, like, this is ridiculous. Like, no, you know, like, that didn't happen at the wedding or whatever. So,
1: yeah, I don't know about that. I think that Victoria and David Beckham are so used to being in the spotlight as a job,
0: mm-hmm.
1: that you're not going to make dumb mistakes, easy mistakes like that.
0: Especially in a venue / event that the word would get out. Because even if we use the Taylor Swift, Travis Kelce wedding, right? Which,
1: yeah.
0: you know, you have to give them props in the fact that, like, they have really kept it underground. Like, nobody has seen a picture of her dress, you know, any of that stuff. Like, you know, but it was interesting, even within like the 24 hours after the wedding, like some big guy, I think he's he's head of like movie theaters or something in the States, I think it is. And, or like some movie, I think it's one of the movie chains that she would have been bringing her concert films to. He mm-hmm. was there, and he actually wrote a post on his Instagram, and the guy's like, I don't know, in his 60s at least, if not older. And he had to take it down right after because he shared too much of like, what it was like, you know. And I don't know that he got told to take it down or he realized, like, because people jumped on it, and then it was in every, you know, as you know, Sharon, because what I have to do for like the pop culture stuff on my station and everything, like, this is what we have to do and be aware of that. And it was on every pop site that I visit, was like, look at what this guy said about whatever. And then even since then, like, you know, more details are coming about like that they had a raffle and they gave away a 1970 Chevelle, and like,
1: wow.
0: there was raffle prizes that, you know, not like it was just a little bubblegum machine. It was like Cartier and Dior prizes, you know, like Cartier watches and stuff like that. So even that, like, you're getting the information out. So if she was going to dance inappropriately at this wedding, like, she would have known that this would have got out super fast. So it's a bit suspect.
1: Yeah, I agree.
0: And I think you're right exactly when you said, like, they're too savvy.
1: Mm-hmm.
0: Because of their experience.
1: They've not said much since, because no. They're smart enough to know not to say much.
0: Yeah, no, exactly. And they would know, because remember all the heck they went through in the 90s when they were dating, and then, like, they were, because of the British tabloid press, like, they were top of mind for years, you know? So I think they really do have a clue about what they will and won't do in a public venue, so.
1: Agreed. Yes, interesting.
0: Mm.
1: But it's family at the same time too, and we know how committed they are to their family and kids, and
0: that's why too, like, the other kids, you know, they're still, I mean, there's only one that's still underage. She just turned 15, Harper 7. The other ones are all, like, I think Cruz is 18, if not 19 at this point, and then Romeo is to like 23, and they all have girlfriends and stuff like this, and so I don't know.
3: Harding's half hour.
4: Are you in bed, dear?
5: Yes, Mama.
4: Light off, then.
6: Stinking stalactites. I was just about to read this week's copy of The Harpoon.
5: I know. I'll peruse it under the blankets with my nickel-ended torch. Hee-hee. It's just like scout camp in the lakes last year when Algie Breaksby swallowed his enamel mug. Now, pillow, biscuits, harpoon magazine, and now for a smashing read below the counterpane.
6: All aboard for this week's edition of the Harpoon. A magazine for young and old across the English-speaking world, with six color plates and numerous black and white illustrations. 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

0: Achievements of the Empire. Great moments of British history celebrating the far-reaching influence of the Anglo-Saxons.
1: A. The discovery of the source of the Nile.
2: Look, there it is!
3: You know of a good plumber, Massa Barton?
4: Our editor chats.
5: Hey, come here, you tusk trollop! Hip-hip, it's your old pal back again with yet another bursting bag of facts and frolics. And what an issue, harpooners! We've hirsute horror in a brand new thriller serial, The Case of the Haunted Moustache. Captain Bonnet is back with walrus clubbing for the young at heart, such as myself. The History of the Tomato continues our look at valiant vegetables. Oh, and lastly, watch out for Achievements of the Empire, won't you? A series of illustrations dotted throughout the magazine celebrating Britain's leading role in every twist of world history. Now, where's that walrus got to? Ah, there you are! Get off me, leg!
6: A useful bird scarer!
7: Yes, this tiny device will make a noise guaranteed to scare off the hardiest flock. Assemble the bird scarer, then take it with you whilst rambling, and watch delighted as sparrows, blue tits, red starts and finches hear it screech and flee their nests terrified.
8: I use it on my budgie. It's hilarious.
7: Mrs. B. Morecambe.
9: Mystify your friends and baffle your classmates with this simple but effective conjuring trick. All you require is a box of coloured crayons, a keen sense of alertness, and a goose. Turn your back and ask a spectator to select a crayon. Then hear your audience gasp in astonishment as you reveal its colour. What they do not know is that while they were distracted by the goose, you managed to sneak a glimpse of the chosen crayon. Should the goose fail to fascinate, you might try fainting or pointing to an imaginary fire.
0: The History of the Tomato, drawn by Cecily Plinth.
10: Many centuries ago, before the tomato was thought of as food, the Mesopotamians used it in a primitive form of cricket. Hee-hee! Then, one day, a tomato was accidentally struck into a savage's mouth. Boom! Its edible possibilities recognized, from then on, the tomato came into its own, assuming its now familiar role as one of the most famous items of food known to man. Here is an Egyptian enjoying a tomato. Leonardo da Vinci picking at a salad. A Victorian receiving a tomato.
11: Your tomato, dear.
12: Thank you.
10: Yes, the tomato's place in history was assured. So next time you tuck into that little red squashy sphere poised innocently on your salad plate, stop! And ponder on the rich and colourful history that forms the wonderful backdrop to that source of nourishment and pleasure that is the tomato.
0: And next week, the Greek tomato.
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0: Harpoon Romance, the final installment of our gripping adventure serial.
7: The Brigands of La Nada,
0: by Bentley Warhol, author of The Red Belgian, Saved by a Stilton, and To Love the Costermonger. Episode 3, La Nada or Nothing.
7: Toby Watkiss, whilst on holiday to the distant land of La Nada, has become estranged from his enormous pal Howard and caught up in civil war. Captured by the socialist brigand General Patata, Toby has converted to Marxism, while Howard, in the grip of beautiful Queen Orange Tombstone Flannel, has become her king. Meanwhile, Paella the disaster-ridden donkey is trying to stay out of trouble. At the end of last week, Toby and Howard unknown to each other, is both heading for Lanada City, abandoned 17 years ago, for a final bloody conflict. Now, read on.
12: Oh, look, Howard. Lanada City. 17 long winters I wait to gaze upon a myriad shining domes gleaming golden in the sunlight.
15: Well, there's a thing, isn't it?
12: Oh, Howard, my king, my master, I clasp you to my bosom.
15: Mind out there.
12: Oh, just think, Howard. Down there is more wealth and treasures than you could ever imagine.
15: Yeah, what's that then? More than £6, is it?
12: Stupido. Soldiers of the king and queen.
16: Hey!
12: To the center of the city.
16: Arriba!
7: Seconds later, on the opposite cliff...
17: That's it, Paella. Stop now. We have reached the edge of the cliff. Paella? Paella? Paella!
5: Ah, 17 years, and now I return. A fine city, Toby, see?
18: Indeed, comrade Potata. And a fine day for running steel through the hearts of kings, I venture.
5: See? Tonight we distribute the city's untold riches to the proletariat.
18: Sorry to interrupt, fraternal Dago. Had you noticed those 10,000 vile royalist gutter snipes charging down from the opposite cliff?
5: Dios above!
18: And another thing, if we're on this cliff and the royalists are on the other, well, who the ponks is down there in the city?
5: Good question. Brigands of Lanada, to the center of the city!
16: Arriba!
19: Another tequila, honey?
20: Why, I don't mind if I do.
19: Just think, honey. We spent our last few dollars all those years ago on a little farm holiday and done compound this Lanada town.
20: Yep.
19: Full to bursting with gold and silver, yet looking as if the folk that done lived here just upped and walked away the day before.
20: Yep. And now, after 17 years of packing away all the treasure, we're going home. Honey... Why do you think they call this empty old bar the situated dead in the center of Lanada City convenient, yes, but not quite the safest place to be should two vast armies be charging into town from diametrically opposite sides, Taverna?
19: Honey, I guess we'll never know. Well, you ready to leave, Mrs. Rockefeller?
20: Sure am, Mr. Rockefeller.
16: Viva el King!
5: For the king, I kill you.
6: For your king, you die. As now will he.
21: Toby, wait a minute.
6: Silence! Cast aside your crowns and ermines, stinking despots, and prepare to take your thrones in hell.
21: Toby!
6: Howard?
21: Toby!
6: Howard!
21: Right.
6: How good it is to see you!
21: Emmett!
6: Brigands! Royalists, cease your battle!
22: Sorry.
6: Behold the King of Lanada! No! For this king is also my friend! And if in the face of a king I see the face of a chum, then you can surely see friendship in each other. A king, comrade, queen, general, Marxist, fascist, what does it matter? Well?
21: Okay.
6: Besides, it is time I reveal my true purpose here. I am
0: Group Captain Toby Watkiss, British Army Intelligence. Sent undercover to quell the revolution, dismantle the monarchy, and proclaim this land British Lanada, 96th province of the Empire.
5: So that's why you pretend to adopt socialism and fight with me.
12: Contrive for Howard to become my king.
5: And shout, hello London, this is Secret Agent Delta One into massive radio transmitter when we up in the mountains.
16: Toby, you are the one.
0: They'll give us no more trouble.
5: Can we go home now, Toby?
0: Yes, Howard. Or should I say, Your Highness, I do believe we can. Next week, we commence a new adventure, Kiss of the Cowhand by Barabbas Flint, author of The Golden Toga, Tabasco Jack, and I Shaved a Shepherd.
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2: 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Remove the card attached to the top of the page, and when you tune in to His Majesty's abdication speech on the Home Service next week, look at the card and see every feature of our departing monarch throb with life as he delivers his historic farewell address.
3: Let's have a look at this. Ah, it's one of those shiny cards where the picture changes when you tilt it. What a wizzo depiction of His Majesty.
4: King Edward in his royal regalia.
3: Tilt? Ooh, now he's a commoner.
5: Mr. Windsor in his long johns.
4: King Edward in his royal regalia.
5: Mr. Windsor in his long johns.
4: King Edward in his royal regalia.
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8: All right, kids, let's whiz off to the Holy Land and give the infidel what for.
0: Many are the tales told of the heroic deeds of our fellow four-legged and feathered friends, Greyfriars Bobby, Rin Tin Tin, and the legendary Christian Horse of Mandalay, who saved his master's life by swimming the Hellespont. But none stirs the heart more than the story of Colette, the badger that did its bit.
9: By Winifred Huddle, author of Penguin's Progress and I Knew a Goat.
0: The Battle of Neuve Chapelle, 1916. A lone gunner lies face down in a brackish pool in no man's land, his leg smashed by a Boche bullet. For him, at least, the war was over. But no, for out of the gloom, above the deadly rattle of snipers and the ack-ack of the Lewis guns, came a sound. No, surely not. A badger, keen of eye and swift of foot, was bounding across the mud towards him. In a trice, a strong jaw had gripped the sapper's khaki sleeve, pulled him out of the crater, and inch by inch, across no man's land, to the safety of a small set at the fringe of the battlefield. For 3 weeks, the anonymous badger gave the man succor, licked his wounds, fed him, and played him a selection of wartime melodies on the harmonica. The weeks passed, and gradually the man regained his strength.
10: Come, my deliverer, lower your fairy nipple to my lips and let me suck. Oh, I shall call you Colette.
0: Tended by his four-pawed saviour, the soldier recovered, and so close had they become that the soldier made Colette an honorary member of his regiment. They served together in Afghanistan, and the brave badger went on to be decorated at Yom Kippur. But after the court case of 1919, things were never the same. They drifted apart. The man to his hosiery business in Bradford, the badger to her Normandy set. The years passed. Then, one day, whilst hiking with his wife somewhere in Brittany...
10: There you are, Mildred. That's the spot where I was wounded. Good heavens!
11: A badger! Good gracious, Randolph, what are you doing?
10: Colette, my dear old friend, it is you. Oh, come to my arms, my striped soulmate. But what is this? You're wounded, your paw mangled by the cruel teeth of an iron trap. Oh, my dear, dear Colette, let me pay you for that tender kindness you bestowed upon me all those years ago. Let me ease your pain and free you from your dreadful suffering. Goodbye, Colette.
0: And so the man killed and buried his friend. and played the last post over her grave. Then, the cornet still on his lips, he turned from his companion's tomb and went home for tea. And had he bothered to erect a memorial stone for her, the words on the monument would have read, "Here lies Colette, the badger that did its bit."
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7: Achievements of the Empire. Great moments in British history.
12: D. The Sistine Chapel, Rome.
3: Michelangelo, old bean. What seems to be the trouble?
14: Oh, Mamma Mia. The ceiling is so high, I will never be able to paint it.
3: Why not try using this?
14: Huh?
3: It's a trampoline, dear chap.
14: Oh, grazie.

0: The Case of the Haunted Moustache. Part one of our dramatic new serial featuring the adventures of Professor Cornucopia Blizzard, archaeologist, historian, and collector of Edwardian gas lamps still with their silver-plated mountings intact, but perhaps needing a little attention with respect to their inner workings, such as the gas outlets. Episode the first. Llamas? No.
1: My story begins one fateful night in December last, when I, Constant Bickwell, lifelong friend of Cornucopia Blizzard, received an urgent message from that gentleman, requesting that we meet that very evening at his country home. As I hastened through the snowbound streets towards Marylebone, I could not help but muse upon the purpose of his summons. My colleague had just returned from a lengthy expedition to Mesopotamia. Had he discovered some remarkable artifact that would send reverberation throughout the archaeological world? Only time would tell.
2: Your brandy, sir.
3: Thank you, Withers. You may leave us now.
2: Very good, sir.
1: All right, Blizzard, come on. What's behind all this mysterious inviting us to dinner malarkey? You've something intriguing up your sleeve, I'll be bound.
4: Yes, Cornucopia, come on. Out with it.
3: You see right through me, my friends. Very well, I shall explain. Fix your eyes on the contents of this small, jeweled box.
1: But...
3: Quite. Allow me to elucidate. 3 months ago, my team and I were excavating on the outskirts of,
1: You mean the Sumerian city of Ur, whose name some people mistakenly assume to be an expression of verbal hesitation?
3: That's the one. Mm. We were probing the inner walls of the Temple of Zargon the Great, when, to our intense astonishment... How much further, Lilliput?
5: About 3 feet, Professor.
6: We're through. Good heavens.
5: What do you see?
6: I see things. Wonderful things. And look over there.
7: What, sir?
6: More things.
5: Good God. You mean...
6: Yes. We have stumbled across nothing less than the lost tomb of Zargon.
5: And look. The mummified remains of the king himself. And above it... A stone tablet carved with rude, indecipherable carvings.
3: It could be important, Lilliput. Take a rubbing.
7: Shall we unwrap the mummy, sir? Eerily and unnaturally slowly.
3: Wait. Something tells me if we violate this tomb, we'll each of us be haunted for the rest of our days by an evil and terrible curse. But dash it, science must prevail. Rip his bandages off, Dot.
1: And Blizzard?
3: There was nothing.
4: Nothing?
3: The cadaver had long since crumbled, save for one part of its body. The contents, my friends, of this small box.
1: Horrible!
3: Isn't it? And what's more, it's growing.
1: That night, ensconced in the huge feather bed in Cornucopia's guest room, I tossed and turned fitfully as images of Babylonian demons thronged my fevered consciousness. What's that? Who's there? Good God! Come back, whoever you are! Come back, I say!
3: Nothing like the morning paper in the conservatory.
2: What isn't, sir?
1: Blizzard, listen.
3: Good morning, Bickwell. Just in time for breakfast.
2: Your porridge, sir.
1: Oh, thank you, thank you. Now, Blizzard, old chap, I don't wish to alarm you, but last night I... This porridge.
3: What about it, old man?
1: It's cold.
3: Oh, my God. It all fits. The... Curse has begun.
1: And what's more, a shadowy, hooded figure broke into my bedroom last night.
3: As I suspected. There's no time to lose.
1: Wait.
3: The rubbing of the stone tablet I found in the tomb. Perhaps if we decipher it, it may shed some light upon this horrid and desperate affair.
1: Oh, my God! By the pantry door!
3: Hmm? 3 paw marks and a footprint?
1: But the door's only 5 foot high. Whoever could have got through it?
3: Obviously, a headless man with one leg and a crippled hound.
1: They must be manifestations of the curse that hangs over your foul Babylonian relic. Surely they'll return.
3: I think not, Bickwell.
8: I dispatched the object this morning to the British Museum to be sealed in its own private vault.
9: There you are, Louis. Look at that.
10: Stone the crows.
9: My thoughts exactly.
10: But it's a...
9: Yes, Louis.
10: A moustache.
9: Yes, Louis. I've heard tell it's haunted by a terrible curse. And even worse, there's a rumour that it's growing.
10: I'm off.
9: No, Louis, come back. Don't be a fool. What's that? Who's there? What? Ah!
0: What is the nature of the curse that hangs over the haunted moustache? And what is the strange, long, bristly, whippy, hairy object that seems to have killed the warder? Who were Bickwell's nocturnal visitors? And where is the three-legged dog and the headless man? Find out in next week's unshaven episode of The Case of the Haunted Moustache.

0: Achievements of the Empire. Great moments in British history.
1: E. The Resurrection.
2: He is risen!
3: Our Lord is risen!
4: Hello, chaps. Sorry to have kept you waiting. Game of bridge, anybody?
0: Harpoon Back Pages.
5: Who's been polishing the sun, rubbing out the clouds of grey? They must have known just how I like it. Everything's coming my way.
6: Hip, hip, your old chum the editor, back with your regular duffel bag of delight, the Harpooner's Club. First off,
7: join the dots. Below is a collection of small dots arranged on the page in a seemingly nonsensical fashion.
1: 1, 7, 9, 5, 2, 8, 3, 12.
7: However, try joining the dots up in the order as dictated by the sequence of numbers, and then sit back and marvel at your little artistic creation.
8: Where's my pencil? A cat. No.
7: Guess what it is yet?
8: Wait, doggy. Wait. I haven't had a chance to draw your back legs yet.
6: And finally, some more answers to queries around the world. Pope J, the Vatican, Rome. Yes, I'm afraid your suspicions are correct. The 25th of December is rather an important date in the Catholic diary. I suggest you cancel the angling trip immediately. RL, Punjab Province, India. You're far too old to be a midshipman in the Royal Navy. See sense, woman. Chief Dancing Mountain, Hawk Reservation, Utah, United States. Sorry, dancing, but I suspect it's a bit late. Besides, you did say they could have the place. Try riding to the White House, though I imagine they're rather settled in by now. Dr. Broderick Woodall, the Operating Theatre, Marlow General Hospital. Sever the neocortical synapses on the upper bluish portion of the cavity, Broderick. Then reconnect the ventricular nerve ending, making sure, of course, that the leptic sinew is still intact. Then stitch him up. And don't try this at home, will you, readers? Unless there are adults present. Frederick Lelant, Woolworths, Brighton. But only when provoked. Bishop Muck, Feathertown, St. Helena. Well, I'm afraid that's all for this week, but I'm afraid the harpoon is being taken off the shelves for a while. So, I'm off on a fishing trip to County Cork, and the rest of our loyal staff will be roaming the Empire in search of fascinating facts and heroic adventures to amuse and enthrall you. Well, this is your old chump throwing a dust cover over his typewriter, drawing down the blinds, and saying Imperatus Foundationis Blubberum. Hey, babe.
5: Who's been polishing the sun, rubbing out the clouds of grey? They must have known just how I like it. Oh, come on, let's go.
9: The Harpoon is printed and published weekly by the proprietors, London W1. The magazine was penned by Julian Dutton and Peter Bainham. The characters were lavishly depicted by Susie Brann, Alistair McGowan, Mary Elliott Nelson, Bryony Pritchard, Peter Bainham and Julian Dutton. The Harpoon was produced on finest parchment by Sarah Smith. Cheerio and hip hip.
5: Polishing the sun, they want to know just how I like it. Everything's coming my way.
10: No, Ponks. That's the last issue for now. What shall I read? I know. I get out all my old back copies from under the bed. Ah, all my old harpoons. Yaroo, this lot should keep me going.
11: 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My latest album is called
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